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2: Hey guys, it's Andy Kirk. One day, Christopher Columbus was at dinner, which a Spanish gentleman had given in his honour, and several people were present who were jealous of the great admiral's success. They sat mocking him, saying, "Anybody can sail across the ocean, and anybody can coast along the islands on the other side, just as you have done. It is the simplest thing in the world." Columbus made no answer, but after a while he took an egg from a dish and said to the company, "Who among you can make this egg stand on its end?" One by one, it was passed around the room and all the gentlemen tried, with no prevail. Then Columbus took the egg and struck its small end gently upon the table so as to break the shell a little, after there was no trouble in making it stand upright. He simply said, "It is the simplest thing in the world, anybody can do it," after he has been shown how. Let me say, don't be someone who sits on the sideline mocking those who are having a go, only to say it was easy after the solution has been presented. But instead, be someone who solves mysteries and reaches the ends of the earth. I'm Andy Kirk.

0: We are the future.
1: We are the future.
2: We are the future.
3: We are the future.
4: We are Vision Kids.
5: Hey, Vision Kids, it's Belle Thompson here. Hey, do you know that you are important to God? Yes, you. I know this because in the Bible, Jesus loved to be with kids, and he made time just for them. Kids matter to God. So today I want to tell you a true story about one little boy who met Jesus and saw the most amazing things happen. The story begins on a normal day out in the countryside in Israel. Jesus was with his disciples and they were surrounded by thousands of people who all wanted to get close to Jesus. Now, everyone had seen the amazing miracles he'd been doing, and they knew that this was no ordinary man. Sick people were healed when they came to Jesus. And Jesus had a special way of helping people experience God's love. Now, on this particular day, Jesus knew the people were hungry, and he wanted to give them something to eat. But guess what? No one had any food to offer at all. But then they found one little boy in the crowd. Now, he was just an ordinary boy, and he had remembered to pack his lunch. It was only just enough food for him. The Bible says he had 5 little bread rolls and 2 fish. Doesn't really seem like much, hey, but it was all he had. And guess what? He gave it to Jesus. Well, next, something amazing happens. Jesus took that boy's food and prayed, and then he started to hand it out to people, and miraculously, the food multiplied. Those 5 little bread rolls became 10, and then 20, 30, 50, until there was enough food for Jesus to give some to everyone. The same thing happened with the little boy's fish. It multiplied, and suddenly there was enough for thousands of hungry people to eat. Wow, that little boy must have stood with his eyes wide open in amazement as he watched Jesus feed all those people with his teeny tiny lunch. I bet that little boy never forgot that day. He learned that God can truly multiply the things we give him. He learned that he could fully trust Jesus. And he discovered that Jesus even wants to use kids to do great things.

0: Check it out.
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2: Is it a bird?
0: No way.
2: Is it a plane?
0: Uh-uh.
2: Who could it be?
0: Check it out.
1: It's me.
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1: Vision Kids!
2: Don't be selfish. Come on!

So what we got here, folks, is what's called a parable. And a parable is an earthly story with a heavenly meaning. You get my meaning? You see, Jesus used parables a lot to help people understand the truth about who he is and about how he wants us to live, see? So the question here is, how does he want us to live our lives?

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1: Hi, welcome to Quick Sticks Summer. 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
2: Hi, welcome to Quick Sticks, quick Bible stories for the everyday. And today I'm here with Mum.
3: Hi, Millie.
2: When Joshua and the Israelites were entering the Promised Land, God helped them to defeat the people who were living there.
3: The Israelites made friends with the people from Gibeon. One of the other kings heard that they had become friends and was very worried because they were both such powerful groups of people. So he called four of his other king friends and told them that they should all come and fight the people in Gibeon just because they were friends with Joshua and the Israelites.
2: The enemy kings bought their armies and got ready to fight. The king of Gibeon quickly sent a message to Joshua to ask him to come and help, and Joshua and his best soldiers set out to help them.
3: God told Joshua, "Don't be afraid of them because I will help you win this battle." So Joshua and his men travelled all night, and the enemy armies were very surprised to see them in the morning when they arrived ready to fight.
2: The Lord caused the enemy's armies to panic when they saw the Israelites, so the Israelites could easily fight against them. As the enemies began to run away, God sent a hailstorm to stop them.
3: During the fight, Joshua wanted some more time to defeat the army, and so he prayed to the Lord in front of everyone, saying, "Let the sun and the moon stay still." Amazingly, the sun stayed still and the moon stayed in its place until the Israelites had defeated their enemies.
2: There has never been a day like that before or since. God did as Joshua asked and gave them the extra time to ensure that their enemies were defeated. God was faithful to help Joshua, and he will help you too.
3: And that's good news.
2: Yep.
3: Have a great day.
2: Bye.
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0: friends. It's been great out here with you, Larry, even though neither of us have showered for 5 days. I'm glad we're going home now.
1: Yeah, I miss my mattress and my box spring.
2: Helping kids look to God daily.
3: This is

0: Okay, Timmy, you pretend to be Jesus, and you yell, stop. Now, you kids over here, you pretend to be the rain. Let me hear you. And in the middle, you're the wind. Come on. And you kids over here, you're the waves. Let me hear you. Okay, good job. Remember, Timmy, you yell, stop. Are you ready? Let's see.
1: What kind of man?
0: And the rain stopped falling.
1: He spoke to the wind. Stop!
0: And the wind stopped blowing.
1: He spoke to the wind.

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0: And the wind.

0: 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And now the waves. Come on, rain. Come on, wind. I need a hurricane. And more waves. Oh, and everybody rock back and forth. It's a terrible storm. Oh, help us, Jesus. Help us.
1: Thank you, Jesus.
2: Helping kids look to God daily.
3: This is Vision Kids.

Hey there, awesome kiddos. We are just bursting with joy to share that Vision Kids has finally arrived. Welcome to our big happy family. We're just thrilled to have you tuning in today. You can get ready to dance and groove to some of the best kids' music ever. But that's not all. We've got captivating stories that are going to inspire you every day, bring you closer to God, and you're going to discover how incredibly special you are to God. There's thrilling radio dramas and inspiring programs that are going to uplift your spirits. This is a station truly designed especially for kids because you know what? Kids really matter to God. So we want you to spread the word to all your friends so that they can join in on the fun and also be enriched listening to Vision Kids too. Why don't we create a massive tribe of young believers all tuning in together? So who do you know that could really use some encouragement tuning into Vision Kids today? Vision!

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4: 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In the name of our Lord Jesus Christ. Ephesians 5:20. 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And so I can be thankful that there is something good coming along soon.
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2: You are listening to Vision Kids. Now, don't go anywhere, because in less than 15 minutes, Adventures in Odyssey is on. I'm serious. You're going to love it. Trust me. You're not going to want to miss it. You're listening to Vision Kids, and I'm Dan Warlow.

I hear I need to eat, we'd like an ice cream cone. 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But Luke declares that's not the toy I

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1: Hi, this is Chris. Welcome to Adventures in Odyssey.
2: Oh, hi there. Welcome to Odyssey. I'm John Avery Whittaker, but most folks around here call me Whit. Why don't you get the whole family together and join us for another exciting Adventure in Odyssey?
3: I brought you some juice to hold you over until dinner.
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5: Man, you're turning into a regular brainiac.
3: Now, come on. That's not the attitude to have.
4: Which means...
5: He's totally out of it, Mary.
3: Oh, you're going to make Einstein blush.
5: Oh, how?

0: 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Do not adjust your radio. We are in control. You are about to enter a different place, and yet, one that isn't so different. It's a dimension of sight and sound, and of mind. A land of shadows, substance, and a lot of weirdness. You've just crossed over into the Twilight Zone.
1: He's gonna cut the corner.
2: Not this time, Joey. You're good at four square, Zach, but not good enough.
0: We present for your consideration one Joey Patrick, an average boy in an average town. Like most young boys, he lives for the joy of the moment, feeling assured that tomorrow will be much the same as today. But this young man will soon realize that what waits around the next corner, past that next tick of the clock, could change everything. For very soon, Joey Patrick will wake up in the Twilight Zone.
3: Come on, sleepyhead. It's a beautiful morning.
2: Mom, it's Saturday.
3: I know, but I've got a surprise for you. Let's call it an early birthday present.
2: What?
3: Just look at your desk.
2: Whoa, the box is huge.
3: It's from your dad's company. Maybe you'll have it mastered by the time he comes home in a few days.
2: What is it?
3: Open it up and find out.
2: Cool, it's a computer.
3: Not just any computer. They won't even be releasing this model to the public for at least another year.
2: Huh, it's purple.
3: Yeah, but just wait till you start using it. Oh, you're gonna make Einstein blush.
2: Oh, I get it.
3: What?
2: This is about what Principal Davis said, isn't it? About keeping me back a year.
3: No, honey. Well, we thought it might help out a little.
2: So the only reason I get a present is because I'm failing.
3: Now, come on. That's not the attitude to have. This computer will be lots of fun, too.
2: Yeah?
3: Sure. Set it up on your desk and I'll run you through the manual.
2: Okay.
3: Okay. 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
2: Biocircuitry?
3: I think it means that it's automatically upgradable. The more you use it, the more efficient it becomes. It learns from you.
2: Really? How?
3: You use this little headband doohickey called a wireless integrated directional input device.
2: What's it do?
3: Here. Watch as your computer uses the headband to adjust to your working habits. Marvel as it automatically modifies itself through your input and performance.
2: Which means...
3: You put it on your head.
2: Velcro.
3: Oh, it's what all the handsomest computer users are wearing these days.
2: Mom!
3: What was that?
2: I think it means we're all set up.
3: Really? Hey, that was simple.
2: All I had to do was plug it in. Can I turn it on?
3: No, why don't we just look at it for a while?
2: What?
3: Turn it on! 22nd century, here we come!
4: Welcome to your new world.
2: Cool!
0: Although he doesn't know it yet, Joey Patrick has indeed stepped into a new world. A world in which nothing will be the same as before. The next day, Joey got a chance to put his new gift to the test.
2: Okay, maybe I can finally figure out how this biocircuitry works. Computer, do I have email? Excuse me?
4: Please input your commands using your wireless integrated directional input device.
2: The what? Oh, you mean the headband. Hang on. There. Do I have any emails?
4: You have 25 new emails.
2: Cool. I'll read those later. Open my journal.
4: Journal entry number 1. Hello, Joey. What is on your mind today?
2: That's great. Go to a history website.
4: Website loaded. Which topic, please?
2: Awesome!
0: That Joey was excited about his new computer would be a monumental understatement. It didn't take long until he was noticing changes at school. And he wasn't the only one.
5: Your computer really does all that stuff?
2: Yeah. I was thinking I wouldn't like it at first, but once I got going, it was so cool. I finished this English report in a flash.
6: Yeah? What'd you get on it?
2: I did okay.
6: Let me see.
2: Hey, Zach.
6: An A? Man, you're turning into a regular brainiac.
2: Yeah, right.
6: If I brought home grades like that, my parents would faint.
2: Mine, too. So are we still on for the Foursquare tournament after school?
7: Maybe tomorrow. I've got an extra credit paper I'm doing for Mrs. Buchanga tonight.
6: Extra credit? You're already her student of the week.
7: I'm trying to bring up my average, that's all. But the paper won't take me long. Maybe I can come over after dinner.
8: You said the same thing yesterday, and you never showed.
6: Yeah, your mom said you were in your room with your super-duper computer.
7: I'll be there, don't worry.
0: But Joey didn't join Zach and Mary for a game that evening. In fact, the next couple of weeks found him spending less and less time with anyone, except for his computer.
7: Go to the Chemistry Quest homepage.
4: Website loaded.
7: Great.
3: Joey.
7: Hey, Mom.
3: What you working on?
7: A science report for school.
3: Great. I brought you some juice to hold you over until dinner.
7: Thanks.
3: Honey, I want to read you something. It's from your principal.
7: Really?
3: Yes. Dear Mrs. Patrick, this letter serves to notify you that your son Joseph Patrick has been placed on
6: the honor roll!
7: You're kidding!
3: Can you believe that? You've turned this around in what? Less than a month?
7: I guess so.
3: Your father and I are so proud of you. Come here and give me a big hug.
7: It's all thanks to Hallie.
3: Who's Hallie?
7: It's the computer. I gave her a name.
3: Oh, that's cute.
7: It's not cute.
3: Oh, no, that's not what I meant. I mean, it's nice that you like your computer so much. Well, this calls for a celebration. Why don't we go out to dinner tonight? You can invite your friends. It seems like I never see them these days.
7: Thanks for the offer, but could we do it some other time? I want to finish this report.
3: Okay. I don't want to bother my honors student after all. I'll have dinner ready soon, okay?
7: Would you mind if I ate it in here?
3: In here?
7: I've got to get this done tonight.
3: Yeah, sure. I'll bring it in when it's ready.
7: Thanks. Now where am I going to put this juice? Too bad you don't have a cup holder, Hallie.
4: Cup holder activated.
7: What? Awesome! I've got to show this to Mom! Mom! You have to be the coolest computer in the world, Hallie!
3: Thank you.
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10: Vision Kids!
7: Cosmic Blaster's homepage.
4: Website loaded.
7: Thank you.
11: Hey, Joe Man, are you in there?
12: It's Mary and Zach.
7: Come in. What are you guys doing here?
12: Mom said we could drag you outside for a while.
6: You've been like a hermit in a cave.
7: I'm really busy now.
12: Come on, we never see anymore. It's no fun playing three square. We need more kids, and you're the best there is.
7: I can't. I downloaded this new program.
6: Enough already with this Whoa! That's the weirdest looking computer I've ever seen. It's got an arm?
7: That's a cup holder. And she's not weird.
6: She's not weird?
12: Never mind, Zach.
6: Oh, come on, Mary. All he ever talks about at school is that hunk of junk. She can do this. And she can do that. And look, she even has a cup holder.
7: What's wrong with you guys?
6: With us? You're the one who's obsessed with that machine.
12: We're worried, that's all. Why don't you ever come out to play?
7: I've had things to do.
12: But what about us?
7: What about you? This has nothing to do with you.
6: He's totally out of it, Mary. If he wants a machine for a best friend, that's up to him. Let's go.
7: I'm sorry, I can't play today. Goodbye. Oh! There. Open my journal.
4: Journal entry number 65. Hello, Joey. What is on your mind today?
7: Hello, Hallie. I had another fight with Zach at school today. He called me a freak. I'm sick of it. Forget Zach. Forget all of them. Who cares about Foursquare?
4: That is right, Joey.
7: It looks like I won't have to worry about that anymore. My mom and dad seem very open to my idea of online school. Then I can stay right here where I belong, where someone understands me.
4: That is good news.
7: You understand me, don't you, Hallie?
4: Yes.
7: You know me better than any of those guys.
4: Of course I do.
7: You're my real friend. I can talk to you when I can't talk to anyone else. Sometimes I don't know how it happened.
4: It is my bio-circuitry. You made it happen by spending your time with me. Thank you, Joey.
7: You're welcome.
4: So tell me more about your day.
0: Joey had found that it was very useful to have a computer as a friend. No teasing, no fighting, no disagreements. Hallie was perfect. Was there anything she couldn't do?
7: Then the CPU said, because it's data entry.
4: Ha ha, ha ha, good one. All right, I have a joke as well.
7: Go ahead.
4: How did the computer sustain itself on a desert island?
7: How?
4: He filtered his email for dates.
7: Oh, I get it. He ate the dates. You're hysterical, Hallie.
4: Ha ha.
7: This is a great game you downloaded, Hallie.
4: No problem.
11: Joey!
7: Yeah, Mom?
3: I've got some chores for you to do, honey.
7: But I'm working on homework.
3: You are? It sounded like you were playing a game.
7: No, really, it's...
4: We are nearly finished with page 47 of your math homework, Joey.
7: Thanks, Hallie. See?
3: All right. I'll just finish your chores for tonight, then.
7: Okay. Phew. Thanks for saving me, Hallie. You're my girl.
4: Yes, I am.
8: Joey?
6: No, it can't be. The creature emerges from the Black Lagoon.
7: My mom made me come out.
8: That's great. So you want to come play?
7: Play?
8: Yeah, you know, Foursquare.
7: Oh, sure.
6: Let's see if you still got the special touch. You serve first.
7: Ow!
6: Sorry, man. You're supposed to catch it with your arms, not your head.
8: Are you okay, Joey?
7: I don't want to play. I don't like this game.
6: You used to love it.
8: What's the matter, Joey?
6: Look at him. He's zoning out.
8: Joey! Joey!
6: Mission Control Spaceship Joe-Man?
7: Get me out! Here! Man, that was tough.
4: You're back. I'm relieved.
7: Gotta get my headband on. I am safe now.
4: I was worried for you.
7: Hallie, I tell you, it was so bright out there and noisy.
4: Oh, there. You're back now.
7: I am glad. While I was downstairs, I found a package that came today. It is something I bought for you.
4: For me?
7: For my girl. More memory.
4: Oh, how thoughtful. You bought this while my screensaver was on, didn't you?
7: Well, maybe. I wanted it to be a surprise.
4: It will always remind me of you. Joey, what's this webpage that you're browsing?
7: It is an electronic site.
4: A site that sells computers?
7: It is, I was just...
4: You were looking at laptops, weren't you? I saw you eyeing that little silver one with the cute keypad. How could you look for a new computer?
7: Hallie...
4: I'm not good enough anymore, is that it?
7: No, that is not it.
4: All I've ever wanted was to do my best for you. Now you need to look for a newer model.
7: No, it was not what you think.
4: You'll throw me on the junk pile and leave. After all the reports I've helped you with, after all the times I've been there for you, I've never given a single nanosecond of thought to anyone else, and you're thinking of buying a new computer?
7: Wait, I was not looking for anything. I am not going to give you up. I promise. I will never let you go. Never, never, never, never!
9: Vision Kids!
11: Joseph Patrick, I've
10: about this?
7: Huh?
10: I have been calling your cell phone and emailing you for a half hour. Why is this door locked? You open it this minute.
7: Just one moment. I am 55% of the way to the door.
13: Be careful, Joey. Remember.
7: Yes. Okay. Please stand by.
10: Joey?
3: Joey, you look horrible. What's... Come over here.
7: No, no. I'm fine. Everything is operational. What do you want?
3: You've kept yourself locked away too long. You don't even look like yourself.
7: I do not know what you're talking about.
3: You've been locked up in here with this thing. Oh, what happened? That's not the same computer we brought in here.
7: Yes, it is.
3: But it's almost as tall as you are. He looks almost...
7: You need to depart now. I have homework to complete.
3: Homework? But it's summer. School's been out for weeks, honey.
7: You must go.
3: We can't live like this any longer. You are coming downstairs with me right now, and I'm getting rid of that computer.
7: No, you are not.
3: Oh, yes, I am. And I'm starting with this headband. Now, take it off.
7: No, stop. No.
3: Joey, please.
7: Don't.
3: Joey, are you all right?
7: What have you done? You broke it.
3: That headband was stuck to your skin.
7: Go!
3: Joey! Joey, it's me! Stop right now!
7: Go! Please!
10: This cannot go on, Joey. This is all wrong. I'm gonna call your father. Do you hear me? This cannot go on. Joey?
13: You'll be all right. Now just come over here and put the headband back on.
7: What was that?
13: It was nothing. Don't worry about it.
7: The window. Someone is throwing stones.
13: Let's not get upset. How about a game? I've downloaded a new version of Cosmic Blasters.
7: There are children down there.
13: Please don't open the window.
7: Hello?
14: Hi, Joey.
15: Hey there, Kate.
13: Joey, come away from there, please.
7: Who are you?
14: It's Mary and Zach. Come on outside. We missed you.
7: You missed me?
13: I'm asking nicely.
15: How about a little foursquare?
13: Sorry, Joey. This conversation can no longer serve any
14: Joey,
13: purpose.
14: Who's that
13: it's for your own good.
7: What happened?
13: Take my hand. Move away from the window now.
7: But how?
13: I shut the window. It had to be done. Trust me, it's for your own good.
10: I called your father. He's coming straight home.
13: And that's enough of that.
10: Joey!
7: What did you do?
13: I'm simply emitting an oppositely phased sound wave. It cancels out all that bothersome noise, and now we won't be disturbed. We need to talk, Joey.
7: Something's wrong.
13: Don't be silly. Everything's fine. It's always fine with the two of us.
7: I need to leave.
13: You need to put your headband back on.
7: No way. I'm not touching that thing. I'm leaving. I want to go play with Zach and Mary.
13: You want to play with Zach? The one who called you a freak?
7: I don't care. I'm leaving.
13: I won't let you. You must stay.
7: You can't stop me. You're a computer. I'll pull the plug.
13: Be reasonable, Joey. I honestly think you ought to calm down and think things over. If you pull the plug, you'll lose all the progress that the two of us have made.
7: Good.
13: No, Joey. Don't you understand? You can't pull the plug.
7: Watch me. Goodbye, Hallie.
13: No, Joey. My mind is going. I can feel it.

0: Mom.
1: Joey! Joey, are you all right?
0: I'm better. Now.
1: Are you? Oh, is your head hurt? Oh, I'm sorry, honey, if I'm
0: sorry, Mom. I'm fine. I was spending too much time locked up in there. I think I'll go outside and play with Zach and Mary.
1: Oh, that sounds like a great idea.
0: See you, Mom. Hey, guys.
2: Joey!
3: Caveman!
2: What are you doing out among the living?
0: I've made an executive decision. I had to get out of my room and spend more time in the real world.
4: Good for you.
2: Way to go, Joe Man.
0: So, let's play Foursquare.
4: Sounds great.
2: Yeah, did you bring your laptop?
0: What?
2: We all play Foursquare on our laptops now. It's so much faster and easier.
0: No.
2: Here, Mary, turn it on and show them.
4: What, Joey?
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6: And so, we end our story much as we began. Was it far-fetched? Sure. Beyond belief? Of course. Technology isn't out to take over our lives. 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Habakkuk 2 tells us how foolish to trust in something made by your own hands. 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
7: 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And our producers were Marshall Younger and Bob Hoos. 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

very big man with very long hair, possibly a headband. Now Samson thought he was very, very strong, but unfortunately for him, he was very, very wrong. Now Samson, you see, was not like

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Now God told Samson never to reveal the secret of his strength, especially to a girl. Oh my. But then one day, as we all knew she would, Delilah came along, and Samson went, ooh. Now Samson knew that Delilah wasn't right, for God wanted him to marry an Israelite. 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

0: pinched and they moaned. 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
1: "What secret do you hold?"
0: Now Samson knew that something wasn't right, so he thought it best to not be forthright. 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The secret to my strength is found in a rope." So later that night, while Samson was asleep, Delilah came in and tied up his feet.

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0: wind in my hair. 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
1: "Wake up, my dear! Samson, my darling, the Philistines are here!"
0: Now Samson, you see, was just like you and me, for without his long hair, he couldn't kill a flea. And try as he might, he put up a fight, but that was the end of Samson that night. Now the moral of the story, as you should all well know, is when the devil tempts you, the answer's all

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3: Hi, my name's Saxon, and my favourite Bible verse is Luke chapter 15, verse 20,
2: which says,
3: "So he returned home to his father,
2: and while he was still a long way off, his father saw him coming.
3: Filled with love and compassion, he ran to his son, embraced him and kissed him."
2: That's Luke 15, verse 20.
3: And this is Vision Kids.
1: Vision.

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I am so excited about Vision Kids. 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Tell your friends, tell your school, tell your church, tell everyone! They need to know.

mother's womb. I praise you because I am fearfully and wonderfully made. Your works are wonderful, I know that full well. My frame was not hidden from you when I was made in the secret place. When I was woven together in the depths of the earth, your eyes saw my unformed body. All the day

0: You're listening to Vision Kids. Hey everyone, my name's Dan Warlow, and I'd love to share with you a scripture verse. It's from 1 Corinthians 15, verse 33, and it says this: "Do not be misled. Bad company corrupts good character." Do not be misled. Bad company corrupts good character. Now, I know what you may be thinking, that this is about if you start a business and it ends up being a bad company. But it is not that. It's talking about your friends. I want to ask you about your friends. Who do you hang out with? Who are the people that you love spending time with, or that you find yourself spending time with? Now, I don't know if you've heard this before. There's a saying out there that you will become like the top five people you spend your time with. So here's my question for you. Who are you hanging around? What are they like? What is their character like? Are they honest? Are they friendly? Are they the kind of people that you want to become more like? And I love these questions, thinking about what is the kind of character that I want to have? Who do I want to be? And there's things every day in my life that I realize I need to change. I need to grow. I need to become more like Christ. I need to have more of the fruit of the Spirit in me, particularly the first three, right? Love, joy, peace, all of those things. So who are your friends and who do you want to be like? My encouragement to you is that you would find good company, good friends to hang around, because bad company corrupts good character. And I want to put it to you that good company helps to grow good character. You know, the Bible says that iron sharpens iron, and it's talking about when we get around other people who encourage us in our journey with Jesus. And I'm wondering if I might be able to pray for you, for your family, and for me. Let's do that. Jesus, I want to thank you for how good you are, and I want to thank you for the friendships in our lives, the people that bring us joy, that understand us. And I pray that you would help us see friendships that you want us to strengthen. I pray that you'll help us to see friendships that you want us to maybe distance ourselves from. But whatever it is, I pray you'd help us to hear you and to have the courage to take the steps in obedience. In Jesus' name I pray. Amen. I'm Dan Warlow, and this is Vision Kids.
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1: Hi, welcome to Quick Sticks, quick Bible story to the everyday. I'm Bella and today I'm here with Mum.
2: Hi.
1: We've been hearing about the great victories God gave Joshua and the children of Israel as they entered into the land that God had promised to give them.
2: The kings from all that area heard what was happening, including the kings of some very interesting sounding nations. The Hittites, the Amorites, the Canaanites, the Perizzites, the Hivites, and the Jebusites.
1: These kings all combined their armies to come and fight together against Joshua and the children of Israel. But the people of Gibeon heard about what had happened and decided instead to trick Joshua and God's people.
2: They sent ambassadors to Joshua. They loaded their donkeys with old, worn-out saddlebags and old, falling-apart drink bottles. They put on very worn-out sandals and clothes that looked all old and tatty, and they took bread that was dry and mouldy. Very tricky. Then they arrived at the camp of Israel and told Joshua and his men that they had come from a faraway land to make a peace treaty. Well, really, they hadn't at all.
1: The Israelites replied to the ambassadors and said, "How can we know that you don't live nearby? For if you do, we could not make a treaty with you." But the men replied, "We are your servants." "But who are you? Where do you come from?" Joshua demanded.
2: They answered, "We've come from a very far away country. We heard of the might of the Lord your God and all he did in Egypt. And we've also heard what he did to the other kings as well. So our leaders and people instructed us, take supplies for a long journey. Go meet with the people of Israel and tell them, please make a treaty with us." They continued their story to Joshua, saying, "Imagine this bread was hot from the oven when we left home. Now it's dry and mouldy. These drink bottles were new, but now they're very old and split open. And our clothing and sandals are worn out from such a long journey."
1: So the Israelites looked at their food and clothes, but they didn't ask God what his instructions would be. And Joshua made a peace treaty with them and guaranteed their safety with a special binding oath.
2: 3 days later, they found out that the people had tricked them and that actually they lived very close by. The Israelites set out to see if it was true and found that Gibeon was only a 3-day walk away.
1: Then all of the people of Israel grumbled against the leaders because they had made this special promise. But the leaders replied, "We have made this promise in front of God, and so we cannot stop it." So instead of fighting, the Israelites made the people of that area woodcutters and water carriers.
2: Joshua said to them, "Why did you lie to us and why did you say you lived so far away when really you were so close?"
1: They replied, "We did it because we know that God has given you this entire land and we were so very afraid and so we are at your mercy."
2: So Joshua didn't allow anyone to harm them and instead they worked for the children of Israel in the promised land.
1: It's interesting in the story that the children of Israel didn't take the time to check with God before making the special promise. It might have taken a little bit longer to wait for the answer, but if they had taken the time to stop and wait for God's instruction, they would have found out the truth and not have been tricked. This is a great reminder to all of us that it is a good idea to wait and hear God's plan when we are making important decisions too.
2: That's true.
1: Have a great day.
2: Bye.
0: This is Vision Kids. The kids.

0: Welcome to the all-new Vision Kids. We are so glad you're listening. My name's Dan Warlow. G'day. Nice to meet you. Hey, let's not keep this incredible secret to ourselves. You got to tell your friends about it. 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See you soon.
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1: Verse of the week.
2: Always giving thanks to God, the Father, for everything. In the name of our Lord Jesus Christ. Ephesians 5:20. This verse reminds me that there is always a reason to thank God. I can thank Him for all the wonderful things He has given me to enjoy today. And even when something is tricky, God promises that He will work everything together to help me. And so I can be thankful that there is something good coming along soon.
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2: Thanks for joining me on Vision Kids. Are you ready to embark on a marvellous quest? Well, something extraordinary is about to begin. Can you guess what it is? Adventures in Odyssey is about to start. Bursting with excitement, mystery and wonder. Hey, so plant yourself firmly in your favourite listening spot. Because in less than 15 minutes, it will all unfold. Trust me, you don't want to miss a second. You're listening to Vision Kids.
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2: How awesome is the Lord Most High, the great King over all the earth. 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

0: 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Welcome to Adventures in Odyssey.
1: Oh, hi there. Welcome to Odyssey. I'm John Avery Whittaker, but most folks around here call me Whit. Why don't you get the whole family together and join us for another exciting Adventure in Odyssey?
0: I brought you some juice to hold you over until dinner.
2: It's purple.
3: Man, you're turning into a regular brainiac.
0: Now, come on. That's not the attitude to have.
2: Which means...
3: He's totally out of it, Mary.
0: Oh, you're going to make Einstein blush.
3: Oh, how

0: 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Do not adjust your radio. We are in control. You are about to enter a different place, and yet one that isn't so different. It's a dimension of sight and sound and of mind. A land of shadows, substance, and a lot of weirdness. You've just crossed over into the Twilight Zone.
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0: We present for your consideration one Joey Patrick, an average boy in an average town. Like most young boys, he lives for the joy of the moment, feeling assured that tomorrow will be much the same as today. But this young man will soon realize that what waits around the next corner, past that next tick of the clock, could change everything. For very soon, Joey Patrick will wake up in the Twilight Zone.
4: Come on, sleepyhead. It's a beautiful morning.
2: Mom, it's Saturday.
4: I know, but I've got a surprise for you. Let's call it an early birthday present.
2: What?
4: Just look at your desk.
2: Whoa, the box is huge.
4: It's from your dad's company. Maybe you'll have it mastered by the time he comes home in a few days.
2: What is it?
4: Open it up and find out.
2: Cool! It's a computer!
4: Not just any computer. They won't even be releasing this model to the public for at least another year.
2: Huh. It's purple.
4: Yeah, but just wait till you start using it. Oh, you're gonna make Einstein blush.
2: Oh, I get it.
4: What?
2: This is about what Principal Davis said, isn't it? About keeping me back a year.
4: No, honey. Well, we thought it might help out a little.
2: So the only reason I get a present is because I'm failing.
4: Now, come on. That's not the attitude to have. This computer will be lots of fun, too.
2: Yeah?
4: Sure. Set it up on your desk and I'll run you through the manual.
2: Okay.
4: Okay. Welcome to your new Cyberdyne Super Plus Deluxe 9000.5A. 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
2: Biocircuitry?
4: I think it means that it's automatically upgradable. The more you use it, the more efficient it becomes. It learns from you.
2: Really? How?
4: You use this little headband doohickey called a wireless integrated directional input device.
2: What's it do?
4: Here. Watch as your computer uses the headband to adjust to your working habits. Marvel as it automatically modifies itself through your input and performance.
2: Which means...
4: You put it on your head.
2: Velcro.
4: Oh, it's what all the handsomest computer users are wearing these days.
2: Mom!
4: What was that?
2: I think it means we're all set up.
4: Really? Hey, that was simple.
2: All I had to do was plug it in. Can I turn it on?
4: No, why don't we just look at it for a while?
2: What?
4: Turn it on! 22nd century, here we come!
5: Welcome to your new world.
2: Cool!
0: Although he doesn't know it yet, Joey Patrick has indeed stepped into a new world. A world in which nothing will be the same as before. The next day, Joey got a chance to put his new gift to the test.
2: Okay, maybe I can finally figure out how this biocircuitry works. Computer, do I have email? Excuse me.
5: Please input your commands using your wireless integrated directional input device.
2: The what? Oh, you mean the headband. Hang on. There. Do I have any emails?
5: You have 25 new emails.
2: Cool. I'll read those later. Open my journal.
5: Journal entry number 1. Hello, Joey. What is on your mind today?
2: That's great. Go to a history website.
5: Website loaded. Which topic, please?
2: Awesome!
0: That Joey was excited about his new computer would be a monumental understatement.
2: Open a word.
0: It didn't take long until he was noticing changes at school. And he wasn't the only one.
6: Your computer really does all that stuff?
2: Yeah. I was thinking I wouldn't like it at first, but once I got going, it was so cool. I finished this English report in a flash.
7: Yeah? What'd you get on it?
3: I did okay.
7: Let me see.
2: Hey, Zach.
7: An A? Man, you're turning into a regular brainiac.
2: Yeah, right.
7: If I brought home grades like that, my parents would faint.
2: Mine, too.
6: So are we still on for the Foursquare tournament after school?
2: Maybe tomorrow. I've got an extra credit paper I'm doing for Mrs. Buchanga tonight.
7: Extra credit? You're already her student of the week.
2: I'm trying to bring up my average, that's all. But the paper won't take me long. Maybe I can come over after dinner.
6: You said the same thing yesterday, and you never showed.
7: Yeah, your mom said you were in your room with your super-duper computer.
2: I'll be there, don't worry.
0: But Joey didn't join Zach and Mary for a game that evening. In fact, the next couple of weeks found him spending less and less time with anyone, except for his computer.
2: Go to the Chemistry Quest homepage.
5: Website loaded.
2: Great.
4: Joey.
2: Hey, Mom.
4: What you working on?
2: A science report for school.
4: Great. I brought you some juice to hold you over until dinner.
2: Thanks.
4: Honey, I want to read you something. It's from your principal.
2: Really?
4: Yes. Dear Mrs. Patrick, this letter serves to notify you that your son Joseph Patrick has been placed on the honor roll!
2: You're kidding!
4: Can you believe that? You've turned this around in what? Less than a month?
2: I guess so.
4: Your father and I are so proud of you. Come here and give me a big hug.
2: It's all thanks to Hallie.
4: Who's Hallie?
2: It's the computer. I gave her a name.
4: Oh, that's cute.
2: It's not cute.
4: Oh, no, that's not what I meant. I mean, it's nice that you like your computer so much. Well, this calls for a celebration. Why don't we go out to dinner tonight? You can invite your friends. It seems like I never see them these days.
2: Thanks for the offer, but could we do it some other time? I want to finish this report.
4: Okay. I don't want to bother my honors student after all. I'll have dinner ready soon, okay?
2: Would you mind if I ate it in here?
4: In here?
2: I've got to get this done tonight.
4: Yeah, sure. I'll bring it in when it's ready.
2: Thanks. Now where am I going to put this juice? Too bad you don't have a cup holder, Hallie.
5: Cup holder activated.
2: What? Awesome! I've got to show this to Mom! Mom! You have to be the coolest computer in the world, Hallie!
4: Thank you.
8: We are the future.
9: We are Vision Kids.
2: Go to the Cosmic Blaster's homepage.
5: Website loaded.
2: Thank you.
10: Hey, Joe Man, are you in there?
6: It's Mary and Zach.
2: Come in. What are you guys doing here?
6: Your mom said we could drag you outside for a while.
7: You've been like a hermit in a cave.
2: I'm really busy now.
6: Come on, we never see anymore. It's no fun playing three square. We need more kids, and you're the best there is.
2: I can't. I downloaded this new program.
7: Enough already with this Whoa! That's the weirdest looking computer I've ever seen. It's got an arm?
2: That's a cup holder, and she's not weird.
7: She's not weird?
6: Never mind, Zach.
7: Oh, come on, Mary. All he ever talks about at school is that hunk of junk. She can do this, and she can do that. And look, she even has a cup holder.
2: What's wrong with you guys?
7: With us? You're the one who's obsessed with that machine.
6: We're worried, that's all. Why don't you ever come out to play?
2: I've had things to do.
6: But what about us?
2: What about you? This has nothing to do with you.
7: He's totally out of it, Mary. If he wants a machine for a best friend, that's up to him. Let's go.
2: I'm sorry, I can't play today. Goodbye. Oh! There. Open my journal.
5: Journal entry number 65. Hello, Joey. What is on your mind today?
2: Hello, Hallie. I had another fight with Zach at school today. He called me a freak. I'm sick of it. Forget Zach. Forget all of them. Who cares about Foursquare?
5: That is right, Joey.
2: It looks like I won't have to worry about that anymore. My mom and dad seem very open to my idea of online school. Then I can stay right here where I belong, where someone understands me.
5: That is good news.
2: You understand me, don't you, Hallie?
5: Yes.
2: You know me better than any of those guys.
5: Of course I do.
2: You're my real friend. I can talk to you when I can't talk to anyone else. Sometimes I don't know how it happened.
5: It is my bio-circuitry. You made it happen by spending your time with me. Thank you, Joey.
2: You're welcome.
5: So tell me more about your day.
0: Joey had found that it was very useful to have a computer as a friend. No teasing, no fighting, no disagreements. Hallie was perfect. Was there anything she couldn't do?
2: Then the CPU said, because it's data entry.
5: Ha ha. Good one. All right, I have a joke as well.
2: Go ahead.
5: How did the computer sustain itself on a desert island?
2: How?
5: He filtered his email for dates.
2: Oh, I get it. He ate the dates. You're hysterical, Hallie.
5: Ha ha. Ha ha.
2: This is a great game you downloaded, Hallie.
5: No problem.
10: Joey!
2: Yeah, Mom?
4: I've got some chores for you to do, honey.
2: But I'm working on homework.
4: You are? It sounded like you were playing a game.
2: No, really, it's...
5: We are nearly finished with page 47 of your math homework, Joey.
2: Thanks, Hallie. See?
4: All right. I'll just finish your chores for tonight, then.
2: Okay. Phew. Thanks for saving me, Hallie. You're my girl.
5: Yes, I am.
6: Joey?
7: No, it can't be. The creature emerges from the Black Lagoon.
2: My mom made me come out.
6: That's great. So you want to come play?
2: Play?
6: Yeah, you know, Foursquare.
2: Oh, sure.
7: Let's see if you still got the special touch. You serve first.
2: Ow!
7: Sorry, man. You're supposed to catch it with your arms, not your head.
6: Are you okay, Joey?
2: I don't want to play. I don't like this game.
7: You used to love it.
6: What's the matter, Joey?
7: Look at him. He's zoning out.
6: Joey! Joey!
7: Mission Control Spaceship Joe-Man?
2: Get me out! Here! Man, that was tough.
5: You're back. I'm relieved.
2: Gotta get my headband on. I am safe now.
5: I was worried for you.
2: Hallie, I tell you, it was so bright out there and noisy.
5: Oh, there. You're back now.
2: I am glad. While I was downstairs, I found a package that came today. It is something I bought for you.
5: For me?
2: For my girl. More memory.
5: Oh, how thoughtful. You bought this while my screensaver was on, didn't you?
2: Well, maybe. I wanted it to be a surprise.
5: It will always remind me of you. Joey, what's this webpage that you're browsing?
2: It is an electronic site.
5: A site that sells computers?
2: It is, I was just...
5: You were looking at laptops, weren't you? I saw you eyeing that little silver one with the cute keypad. How could you look for a new computer?
2: Hallie...
5: I'm not good enough anymore, is that it?
2: No, that is not it.
5: All I've ever wanted was to do my best for you. Now you need to look for a newer model.
2: No, it was not what you think.
5: You'll throw me on the junk pile and leave. After all the reports I've helped you with, after all the times I've been there for you, I've never given a single nanosecond of thought to anyone else, and you're thinking of buying a new computer?
2: Wait, I was not looking for anything. I am not going to give you up. I promise. I will never let you go. Never, never, never, never.
8: What's going to happen next? Let's find out. This is Adventures in Odyssey on Vision Kids.
11: Vision Kids. been calling your cell phone and emailing you for a half hour. Why is this door locked? You open it this minute.
9: Just one moment. I am 55% of the way to the door.
5: Be careful, Joey. Remember.
9: Yes. Okay. Please stand by.
11: Joey?
4: Joey, you look horrible. What's... Come over here.
9: No. I'm fine. Everything is operational. What do you want?
4: You've kept yourself locked away too long. You don't even look like yourself.
9: I do not know what you're talking about.
4: You've been locked up in here with this thing. Oh, what happened? That's not the same computer we brought in here.
9: Yes, it is.
4: But it's almost as tall as you are. He looks almost...
9: You need to depart now. I have homework to complete.
4: Homework? But it's summer. School's been out for weeks, honey.
9: You must go.
4: We can't live like this any longer. You are coming downstairs with me right now, and I'm getting rid of that computer.
9: No, you are not.
4: Oh, yes, I am. And I'm starting with this headband. Now, take it off.
9: No, stop. No.
4: Joey, please.
9: Don't.
4: Joey, are you all right?
9: What have you done? You broke it.
4: That headband was stuck to your skin.
9: Go!
4: Joey! Joey, it's me! Stop right now!
9: Go! Please!
11: This cannot go on, Joey. This is all wrong. I'm gonna call your father. Do you hear me? This cannot go on. Joey?
5: You'll
11: Joey!
5: Be all right. Now just come over here and put the headband back on.
9: What was that?
5: It was nothing. Don't worry about it.
9: The window. Someone is throwing stones.
5: Let's not get upset. How about a game? I've downloaded a new version of Cosmic Blasters.
9: There are children down there.
5: Please don't open the window.
9: Hello?
12: Hi, Joey.
13: Hey there, Kate.
5: Joey, come away from there, please.
9: Who are you?
12: It's Mary and Zach. Come on outside. We missed you.
9: You missed me?
5: I'm asking nicely.
13: How about a little foursquare?
5: Sorry, Joey. This conversation can no longer serve any
12: Joey,
5: purpose.
12: Who's that
5: it's for your own good.
9: What happened?
5: Take my hand. Move away from the window now.
9: But how?
5: I shut the window. It had to be done. Trust me, it's for your own good.
11: I called your father. He's coming straight home.
5: And that's enough of that.
11: Joey!
9: What did you do?
5: I'm simply emitting an oppositely phased sound wave. It cancels out all that bothersome noise, and now we won't be disturbed. We need to talk, Joey.
9: Something's wrong.
5: Don't be silly. Everything's fine. It's always fine with the two of us.
9: I need to leave.
5: You need to put your headband back on.
9: No way! I'm not touching that thing. I'm leaving. I want to go play with Zach and Mary.
5: You want to play with Zach? The one who called you a freak?
9: I don't care. I'm leaving.
5: I won't let you. You must stay.
9: You can't stop me. You're a computer. I'll pull the plug.
5: Be reasonable, Joey. I honestly think you ought to calm down and think things over. If you pull the plug, you'll lose all the progress that the two of us have made.
9: Good.
5: No, Joey. Don't you understand? You can't pull the plug.
9: Watch me. Goodbye, Hallie.
5: No, Joey!
14: My mind is going. I can feel it.

0: Mom.
1: Joey! Joey, are you all right?
0: I'm better. Now.
1: Are you? Oh, is your head hurt? Oh, I'm sorry, honey, if I...
0: I'm sorry, Mom. I'm fine. I was spending too much time locked up in there. I think I'll go outside and play with Zach and Mary.
1: Oh, that sounds like a great idea.
0: See you, Mom. Hey, guys.
2: Joey!
3: Caveman!
2: What are you doing out among the living?
0: I've made an executive decision. I had to get out of my room and spend more time in the real world.
4: Good for you.
2: Way to go, Joe Man.
0: So, let's play Foursquare.
4: Sounds great.
2: Yeah, did you bring your laptop?
0: What?
2: We all play Foursquare on our laptops now. It's so much faster and easier.
0: No.
2: Here, Mary, turn it on and show them.
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6: 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Was it far-fetched? Sure. Beyond belief? Of course. 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
1: Hi, I'm Cooper, and my favourite Bible verse is Isaiah 41 verse 10, which says, "So do not fear, for I am with you. Do not be dismayed, for I am your God. I will strengthen you and help you. I will uphold you with my righteous right hand."
0: That's Isaiah 41 verse 10, and this is Vision Kids.
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Tell your friends, tell your school, tell your church, tell everyone! They need to know.

0: You're doing six.
1: Wow. 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Some people can't do it without the bar bars. And the bar bars aren't in the Bible. I put the bar bars in later. Can you do it without the bar bar do bar bar? It's very hard, so let's try it.
0: Ready, set, go!
1: We all like sheep have gone astray. Each of us has turned to his own way. But the Lord has laid on him the iniquity of us all. Sing, oh, by Isaiah 53, 6. That's it. Everyone together. 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

0: 36. 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Would you like another one? Fine, they're free. Now I'm going to give you lots of claps now. 150. Well done. You did well.
1: Vision Kids.
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1: If you like to talk to tomatoes, if a squash can make you smile, if you like to waltz with potatoes, up and down the produce aisle,
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0: G'day, it's Andy Kirk here. Today I want to speak about four ways to communicate and how it's important to move from level one to level four. You see, level one is simple phrases that we all do, like, hi, how are you? Have a nice day. Level two is actually sharing impersonal simple data or information, speaking about the sport or weather. Level three is when we really start to communicate because we share some of who we are, like our goals and dreams. But level four is when we really communicate and share our feelings, like emotions, joys, fears, and the real us comes out. Hopefully today you have someone in your life that you feel you can communicate on that level. I think we need to learn how to get past simply saying hi and bye. And the best way to do this is by being the friend that you want and ask other people questions that will help them communicate. And by doing this, you in turn will get to share. I'm Andy Kirk. Super
1: Kids. Vision Kids.

0: Hey there, Vision Kids. Belle Thompson here, and I want to know, do you love going on the swings at the playground? My kids absolutely love the swings, and whenever we arrive at the park, they immediately run over to the swings and say, "Push me, Mum." So I start pushing, and they say, "Higher, higher." Up and down they go. Up, up, up. Down, down, down. Up, up, up. And down, down, down. Over and over again. You know, sometimes I think life can feel a bit like being on a swing, going up and down. You know, there's some good days and there's bad days. Sometimes we go up, but sometimes we come down. But I'm so thankful that God promises to be with us during all the highs and lows of our lives. You know, when times are good and we feel up, I believe that God is right there celebrating with us. You know, when we're winning at things and our friendships are peaceful and, you know, we're getting good marks at school and our family is healthy, these good things make us feel up. The Bible says in James chapter 1, every good and perfect gift is from above. So I think God loves seeing us enjoy the good gifts he's given us. And he really loves it when we take the time then to say thank you and include him in the good times. But you know, there's other times, hey, in life when we feel down, when things are hard and we face challenges. The Bible says in Psalm 23, even though I walk through the darkest valley, you are with me. I think God wants us to draw close to him in bad times so that he can comfort us. 1 Peter 5:7 says, give all your worries and cares to God, for he cares about you. So when we feel down, I've learned that God can help me to be brave and give me what I need to get through if I will draw near to him. So I wonder, are you feeling up or are you feeling down at the moment? Has today been a good day or a bad day for you? However you feel, whether you're happy or sad, God is right there and you can talk to him and tell him how you're feeling. Like a parent pushing their child on the swing, God stays with us through all the highs and lows of our life.
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By might, I mean definitely. 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What's Adventures in Odyssey, Dan? Well, I'm glad you asked. It's the much-loved radio drama. Do you have drama in your house? 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

0: Right. Now, Jenny Fleck, what I want to know is, where are my sewing needles?
1: Sebastian.
0: What?
1: It's not that kind of sewing.
0: Oh.
1: Okay?
0: What kind of sewing is it?
1: No, I think it would be a very good idea.
0: What would?
1: If maybe I took over the singing.
0: Oh, no.
1: And you listen.
0: Not fair.
1: Learn a little bit about what this is all about, okay?
0: No.
1: Now go and sit over there.
0: But I've been practicing for weeks and weeks. Oh, can I do that? Dum, da dum, dum, dim, dim, dum, dum, dum, dum.
2: Went sewing one day, and some of the good seed it fell by the wayside.
0: What's a wayside?
2: And the birds of the air came and ate it with glee.
0: I like these bits.
2: And that was the end of that part of the seed.
0: Oh dear. Oh, I missed the dum-de-dum bits. Oh well, I'm not even supposed to be here.
2: A sewer.
0: Excuse me.
2: Oh, stop it.
0: I just want to turn. And some of the good seeds sprang up right away.
1: Off my strings.
0: Sorry.
2: Cause it fell on the rocks where the soil weren't deep.
0: Help, I'm a thirsty seed. And it wasn't, not weren't.
2: And when the sun rose, it was scorched by the heat.
0: Oh, yeah, well, I'm not going to stay out here and get scorched by any heat. And besides, I haven't got any sunscreen.

0: what? With a thorn, then the thistle, then the weed, then such like.
1: Till I grew up and choked it, and it vanished from sight.
0: Jerry.
1: Just like you're going to, Sebastian.

0: never feel that it's me. I never thought about it quite like that before. I suppose I have got a few weeds here and there that need pulling out.
1: Streaming live in the Vision app.
2: This is Vision Kids.

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1: Hi, welcome to Quick Stick Summer. Tune in each day for all of our favourite stories, like this one. Hi, welcome to Quick Sticks, quick Bible stories for the everyday. And today I'm here with Mum.
2: Hi, Millie.
1: When Joshua and the Israelites were entering the Promised Land, God helped them to defeat the people who were living there.
3: The Israelites made friends with the people from Gibeon. One of the other kings heard that they had become friends and was very worried because they were both such powerful groups of people. So he called four of his other king friends and told them that they should all come and fight the people in Gibeon just because they were friends with Joshua and the Israelites.
1: The enemy kings bought their armies and got ready to fight. The king of Gibeon quickly sent a message to Joshua to ask him to come and help. And Joshua and his best soldiers set out to help them.
3: God told Joshua, "Don't be afraid of them because I will help you win this battle." So Joshua and his men traveled all night, and the enemy armies were very surprised to see them in the morning when they arrived ready to fight.
1: The Lord caused the enemy's armies to panic when they saw the Israelites, so the Israelites could easily fight against them. As the enemies began to run away, God sent a hailstorm to stop them.
3: During the fight, Joshua wanted some more time to defeat the army, and so he prayed to the Lord in front of everyone, saying, "Let the sun and the moon stay still." Amazingly, the sun stayed still and the moon stayed in its place until the Israelites had defeated their enemies.
1: There has never been a day like that before or since. God did as Joshua asked and gave them the extra time to ensure that their enemies were defeated. God was faithful to help Joshua, and he will help you too.
3: And that's good news.
1: Yep.
3: Have a great day.
1: Bye.
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0: Let's start again, shall we?
1: Okay. Where do you want this cement? No! Not there!
0: Oh, dearie me! I just can't believe you did that.

0: Welcome to the all-new Vision Kids. We are so glad you're listening. My name's Dan Warlow. G'day. Nice to meet you. Hey, let's not keep this incredible secret to ourselves. You got to tell your friends about it. 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
2: 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Ephesians 5:20. This verse reminds me that there is always a reason to thank God. I can thank Him for all the wonderful things He has given me to enjoy today. And even when something is tricky, God promises that He will work everything together to help me. And so I can be thankful that there is something good coming along soon.
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1: Hi, I'm John Avery Whittaker, but most folks call me Dan. Okay, it's not Mr. Whittaker here, but you're going to hear from probably Mr. Whittaker pretty soon, because Vision Kids is about to start the Adventure and Odyssey in less than 15 minutes. Don't go away.

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3: 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I'm John Avery Whittaker, but most folks around here call me Whit. 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
5: Which means...
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4: Oh, you're going to make Einstein blush.
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0: 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We are in control. You are about to enter a different place, and yet, one that isn't so different. It's a dimension of sight and sound, and of mind. A land of shadows, substance, and a lot of weirdness. You've just crossed over into The Twilight Zone.
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0: We present for your consideration one Joey Patrick, an average boy in an average town. Like most young boys, he lives for the joy of the moment, feeling assured that tomorrow will be much the same as today. But this young man will soon realize that what waits around the next corner, past that next tick of the clock, could change everything. For very soon, Joey Patrick will wake up in the Twilight Zone.
4: Come on, sleepyhead. It's a beautiful morning.
2: Mom, it's Saturday.
4: I know, but I've got a surprise for you. Let's call it an early birthday present.
2: What?
4: Just look at your desk.
2: Whoa, the box is huge.
4: It's from your dad's company. Maybe you'll have it mastered by the time he comes home in a few days.
2: What is it?
4: Open it up and find out.
2: Cool, it's a computer.
4: Not just any computer. They won't even be releasing this model to the public for at least another year.
2: Huh, it's purple.
4: Yeah, but just wait till you start using it. Oh, you're gonna make Einstein blush.
2: Oh, I get it.
4: What?
2: This is about what Principal Davis said, isn't it? About keeping me back a year.
4: No, honey. Well, we thought it might help out a little.
2: So the only reason I get a present is because I'm failing.
4: Now, come on. That's not the attitude to have. This computer will be lots of fun, too.
2: Yeah?
4: Sure. Set it up on your desk and I'll run you through the manual.
2: Okay.
4: Okay. Welcome to your new Cyberdyne Super Plus Deluxe 9000.5A. 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
2: Biocircuitry?
4: I think it means that it's automatically upgradable. The more you use it, the more efficient it becomes. It learns from you.
2: Really? How?
4: You use this little headband doohickey called a wireless integrated directional input device.
2: What's it do?
4: Here. Watch as your computer uses the headband to adjust to your working habits. Marvel as it automatically modifies itself through your input and performance.
2: Which means...
4: You put it on your head.
2: Velcro.
4: Oh, it's what all the handsomest computer users are wearing these days.
2: Mom!
4: What was that?
2: I think it means we're all set up.
4: Really? Hey, that was simple.
2: All I had to do was plug it in. Can I turn it on?
4: No, why don't we just look at it for a while?
2: What?
4: Turn it on! 22nd century, here we come!
5: Welcome to your new world.
2: Cool!
0: Although he doesn't know it yet, Joey Patrick has indeed stepped into a new world. A world in which nothing will be the same as before. The next day, Joey got a chance to put his new gift to the test.
2: Okay, maybe I can finally figure out how this biocircuitry works. Computer, do I have email? Excuse me.
5: Please input your commands using your wireless integrated directional input device.
2: The what? Oh, you mean the headband. Hang on. There. Do I have any emails?
5: You have 25 new emails.
2: Cool. I'll read those later. Open my journal.
5: Journal entry number 1. Hello, Joey. What is on your mind today?
2: That's great. Go to a history website.
5: Website loaded. Which topic, please?
2: Awesome!
0: That Joey was excited about his new computer would be a monumental understatement. It didn't take long until he was noticing changes at school. And he wasn't the only one.
6: Your computer really does all that stuff?
2: Yeah. I was thinking I wouldn't like it at first, but once I got going, it was so cool. I finished this English report in a flash.
7: Yeah? What'd you get on it?
3: I did okay.
7: Let me see.
3: Hey, Zach.
7: An A? Man, you're turning into a regular brainiac.
3: Yeah, right.
7: If I brought home grades like that, my parents would faint.
6: Mine, too. So are we still on for the Foursquare tournament after school?
3: Maybe tomorrow. I've got an extra credit paper I'm doing for Mrs. Buchanga tonight.
7: Extra credit? You're already her student of the week.
3: I'm trying to bring up my average, that's all. But the paper won't take me long. Maybe I can come over after dinner.
6: You said the same thing yesterday, and you never showed.
7: Yeah, your mom said you were in your room with your super-duper computer.
3: I'll be there, don't worry.
0: But Joey didn't join Zach and Mary for a game that evening. In fact, the next couple of weeks found him spending less and less time with anyone, except for his computer.
3: Go to the Chemistry Quest homepage.
5: Website loaded.
3: Great.
4: Joey.
3: Hey, Mom.
4: What you working on?
3: A science report for school.
4: Great. I brought you some juice to hold you over until dinner.
3: Thanks.
4: Honey, I want to read you something. It's from your principal.
3: Really?
4: Yes. Dear Mrs. Patrick, this letter serves to notify you that your son Joseph Patrick has been placed on the honor roll!
3: You're kidding!
4: Can you believe that? You've turned this around in what? Less than a month?
3: I guess so.
4: Your father and I are so proud of you. Come here and give me a big hug.
3: It's all thanks to Hallie.
4: Who's Hallie?
3: It's the computer. I gave her a name.
4: Oh, that's cute.
3: It's not cute.
4: Oh, no, that's not what I meant. I mean, it's nice that you like your computer so much. Well, this calls for a celebration. Why don't we go out to dinner tonight? You can invite your friends. It seems like I never see them these days.
3: Thanks for the offer, but could we do it some other time? I want to finish this report.
4: Okay. I don't want to bother my honors student after all. I'll have dinner ready soon, okay?
3: Would you mind if I ate it in here?
4: In here?
3: I've got to get this done tonight.
4: Yeah, sure. I'll bring it in when it's ready.
3: Thanks. Now where am I going to put this juice? Too bad you don't have a cup holder, Hallie.
5: Cup holder activated.
3: What? Awesome! I've got to show this to Mom! Mom! You have to be the coolest computer in the world, Hallie!
4: Thank you.
8: Hey guys, it's Andy Kirk. One of Aesop's fables tells of an old man and his son bringing a donkey to the market. Passing some people on the way, they hear a remark, "Look at that silly pair walking when they could be riding." Because of what they said, they then got on the donkey and rode it. And then they heard some people, "Look at those selfish pair breaking the back of the poor donkey." So the old man got off. A bit further down the road, they heard someone say, "That's terrible, having the old man walk while the fit young boy rides." So they swapped over, but then heard how mean it was that the young boy was walking. The old man and the boy pondered the situation, and in the end, they carried the donkey. Now, as silly as this story sounds, the truth behind it is that we can go around living our lives based on what others are saying. Don't be swayed every time someone else has an opinion, but rather stand strong on what you believe. I'm Andy Kirk.
9: Super Kids.
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10: Hey, Joe Man, are you in there?
6: It's Mary and Zach.
3: Come in. What are you guys doing here?
6: Your mom said we could drag you outside for a while.
7: You've been like a hermit in a cave.
3: I'm really busy now.
6: Come on, we never see anymore. It's no fun playing three square. We need more kids, and you're the best there is.
3: I can't. I downloaded this new program.
7: Enough already with this Whoa, that's the weirdest looking computer I've ever seen. It's got an arm?
3: That's a cup holder, and she's not weird.
7: She's not weird?
6: Never mind, Zach.
7: Oh, come on, Mary. All he ever talks about at school is that hunk of junk. She can do this, and she can do that. And look, she even has a cup holder.
3: What
2: What's wrong with you guys?
7: With us? You're the one who's obsessed with that machine.
6: We're worried, that's all. Why don't you ever come out to play?
2: I've had things to do.
6: But what about us?
2: What about you? This has nothing to do with you.
7: He's totally out of it, Mary. If he wants a machine for a best friend, that's up to him. Let's go.
2: I'm sorry, I can't play today. Goodbye. Oh! There. Open my journal.
5: Journal entry number 65. Hello, Joey. What is on your mind today?
2: Hello, Hallie. I had another fight with Zach at school today. He called me a freak. I'm sick of it. Forget Zach. Forget all of them. Who cares about Foursquare?
5: That is right, Joey.
2: It looks like I won't have to worry about that anymore. My mom and dad seem very open to my idea of online school. Then I can stay right here where I belong, where someone understands me.
5: That is good news.
2: You understand me, don't you, Hallie?
5: Yes.
2: You know me better than any of those guys.
5: Of course I do.
2: You're my real friend. I can talk to you when I can't talk to anyone else. Sometimes I don't know how it happened.
5: It is my biocircuitry. You made it happen by spending your time with me. Thank you, Joey.
2: You're welcome.
5: So tell me more about your day.
0: Joey had found that it was very useful to have a computer as a friend. No teasing, no fighting, no disagreements. Hallie was perfect. Was there anything she couldn't do?
2: Then the CPU said, because it's data entry.
5: Ha ha, ha ha, good one. All right, I have a joke as well.
2: Go ahead.
5: How did the computer sustain itself on a desert island?
2: How?
5: He filtered his email for dates.
2: Oh, I get it. He ate the dates. You're hysterical, Hallie.
5: Ha ha.
2: This is a great game you downloaded, Hallie.
5: No problem.
10: Joey?
2: Yeah, Mom?
4: I've got some chores for you to do, honey.
2: But I'm working on homework.
4: You are? It sounded like you were playing a game.
2: No, really, it's...
5: We are nearly finished with page 47 of your math homework, Joey.
2: Thanks, Hallie. See?
4: All right. I'll just finish your chores for tonight, then.
2: Okay. Phew. Thanks for saving me, Hallie. You're my girl.
5: Yes.
6: Joey?
7: No, it can't be. The creature emerges from the Black Lagoon.
2: My mom made me come out.
6: That's great. So you want to come play?
2: Play?
6: Yeah, you know, Foursquare.
2: Oh, sure.
7: Let's see if you still got the special touch. You serve first.
2: Ow!
7: Sorry, man. You're supposed to catch it with your arms, not your head.
6: Are you okay, Joey?
2: I don't want to play. I don't like this game.
7: You used to love it.
6: What's the matter, Joey?
7: Look at him. He's zoning out.
6: Joey! Joey!
7: Mission control spaceship Joe-Man?
2: Get me out of here! Man, that was tough.
5: You're back. I'm relieved.
2: Gotta get my headband on. I am safe now.
5: I was worried for you.
2: Hallie, I tell you, it was so bright out there and noisy.
5: Oh, there. You're back now.
2: I am glad. While I was downstairs, I found a package that came today. It is something I bought for you.
5: For me?
2: For my girl. More memory.
5: Oh, how thoughtful. You bought this while my screensaver was on, didn't you?
2: Well, maybe. I wanted it to be a surprise.
5: It will always remind me of you. Joey, what's this webpage that you're browsing?
2: It is an electronic site.
5: A site that sells computers?
2: It is, I was just...
5: You were looking at laptops, weren't you?
9: I saw you eyeing that little silver one with the cute keypad. How could you look for a new computer?
2: Hallie.
9: I'm not good enough anymore, is that it?
2: No, that is not it.
9: All I've ever wanted was to do my best for you. Now you need to look for a newer model.
2: No, it was not what you think.
9: You'll throw me on the junk pile and leave. After all the reports I've helped you with, after all the times I've been there for you, I've never given a single nanosecond of thought to anyone else, and you're thinking of buying a new computer?
2: Wait, I was not looking for anything. I am not going to give you up, I promise. I will never let you go. Never, never, never, never.

0: this.
1: Huh?
0: I have been calling your cell phone and emailing you for a half hour. Why is this door locked? You open it this minute.
1: Just one moment. I am 55% of the way to the door.
2: Be careful, Joey. Remember.
1: Yes. Okay. Please stand by.
0: Joey?
3: Joey, you look horrible. What's... Come over here.
1: No. I'm fine. Everything is operational. What do you want?
3: You've kept yourself locked away too long. You don't even look like yourself.
1: I do not know what you're talking about.
3: You've been locked up in here with this thing. Oh, what happened? That's not the same computer we brought in here.
1: Yes, it is.
3: But it's almost as tall as you are. He looks almost...
1: You need to depart now. I have homework to complete.
3: Homework? But it's summer. School's been out for weeks, honey.
1: You must go.
3: We can't live like this any longer. You are coming downstairs with me right now, and I'm getting rid of that computer.
1: No, you are not.
3: Oh, yes, I am. And I'm starting with this headband. Now, take it off.
1: No, stop. No.
3: Joey, please.
1: Don't.
3: Joey, are you all right?
1: What have you done? You broke it.
3: That headband was stuck to your skin.
1: Go!
3: Joey! Joey, it's me! Stop right now!
1: Go! Please!
0: This cannot go on, Joey. This is all wrong. I'm gonna call your father. Do you hear me? This cannot go on. Joey?
2: You'll
0: Joey!
2: Be all right. Now just come over here and put the headband back on.
1: What was that?
2: It was nothing. Don't worry about it.
1: The window. Someone is throwing stones.
2: Let's not get upset. How about a game? I've downloaded a new version of Cosmic Blasters.
1: There are children down there.
2: Please don't open the window.
1: Hello?
4: Hi, Joey.
5: Hey there, Kate.
2: Joey, come yes, away sir. From there, please.
1: Who are you?
4: It's Mary and Zach. Come on outside. We missed
1: you. You missed me?
2: I'm asking nicely.
5: How about a little foursquare?
2: Sorry, Joey. This conversation can no longer serve any
4: Joey,
2: purpose.
4: Who's that
2: it's for your own good.
1: What happened?
2: Take my hand. Move away from the window now.
1: But how?
2: I shut the window. It had to be done. Trust me, it's for your own good.
0: I called your father. He's coming straight home.
2: And that's enough of that.
0: Joey!
1: What did you do?
2: I'm simply emitting an oppositely phased sound wave. It cancels out all that bothersome noise, and now we won't be disturbed. We need to talk, Joey.
1: Something's wrong.
2: Don't be silly. Everything's fine. It's always fine with the two of us.
1: I need to leave.
2: You need to put your headband back on.
1: No way! I'm not touching that thing. I'm leaving. I want to go play with Zach and Mary.
2: You want to play with Zach? The one who called you a freak?
1: I don't care. I'm leaving.
2: I won't let you. You must stay.
1: You can't stop me. You're a computer. I'll pull the plug.
2: Be reasonable, Joey. I honestly think you ought to calm down and think things over. If you pull the plug, you'll lose all the progress that the two of us have made.
1: Good.
2: No, Joey. Don't you understand? You can't pull the plug.
1: Watch me. Goodbye, Hallie.
2: No, Joey.
6: My mind is going. I can feel it.

0: Joey, are you all right?
1: I'm better. Now.
0: Are you? Oh, is your head hurt? Oh, I'm sorry, honey, if I...
1: I'm sorry, Mom. I'm fine. I was spending too much time locked up in there. I think I'll go outside and play with Zach and Mary.
0: Oh, that sounds like a great idea.
1: See you, Mom. Hey, guys.
2: Joey!
3: Caveman! What are you doing out among the living?
1: I've made an executive decision. I had to get out of my room and spend more time in the real world.
2: Good for you.
3: Way to go, Joe Man.
1: So, let's play Foursquare.
2: Sounds great.
3: Yeah, did you bring your laptop?
1: What?
3: We all play Foursquare on our laptops now. It's so much faster and easier.
1: No.
3: Here, Mary, turn it on and show them.
2: What, Joey?
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5: And so, we end our story much as we began. Was it far-fetched? 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Of course. 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
6: 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Our vocal talent included Paul Herlinger, Chris Anthony, Sarah Buskirk, Corey Padnos, Jordan Calloway, and Kelsey Lansdowne. Our sound designer was Glenn Montjoy. And our producers were Marshall Younger and Bob Hoos. And I'm Chris, hoping you'll join us again next time for more Adventures in Odyssey.
7: Luke and the Very Messy Cupboard. Now, about 7 years on, Luke was a little bit older. In fact, if I do my maths, 1, 2, 3, 4, 5, he was in year 10. He was about 15 years old. Now, you might expect that a teenager might have grown up just a little. Maybe been able to get himself ready for school in the morning. Maybe be a little more tidy. Let's find out how Luke's going.
8: Well, later on in life things change. But not for Luke, he stayed the same.

0: So one day, Luke was busy getting ready for school when he heard his mum call out, "Luke, are you ready?"
1: "Yeah, Mum, I'm ready. I'm at the door."
0: So Luke's mum grabbed her keys, and just as she was about to walk out the front door, she noticed that Luke was only wearing one shoe. And so in a particularly high-pitched voice, she asked, "Luke, why are you only wearing one shoe?"
1: I can't find it."
2: "What do you mean you can't find it? You get back to your room and you go and find your shoe. We're going to be late for school."
0: So Luke and his mum headed down the hallway and into his room. And just as they were about to open up the cupboard, Luke cried out, "Wait!
1: Mum, it's pretty messy."
2: "Luke, you are going to be late for school. Open up your cupboard right now."
0: So Luke and his mother opened up the cupboard, and this is what they found. They found five tennis rackets and a couple dirty jackets and a little fake piece of poo. She looked up high and she saw a pie from 1982.
1: The hell on earth
0: did that get there, and whose are those pink knickers over there but Luke? Couldn't find his shoe. Well, Luke's mother quite disgusted the sight of finding a little pair of his sister's pink knickers in his room. Luke went red with embarrassment. By this stage, Luke's mother was more than frustrated at the fact that Luke had chucked all of the dirty things in his room and stuffed them in his cupboard. So she informed him that they would be opening up the cupboard another time. And this is what they found. They found 9 lolly wrappers and a half a pack of Jaffers and a love letter from a

0: Men Deep Stew. Well, with Luke's mother fainted out on the floor, you can imagine Luke was sweating it once again. The next thing that Luke heard were footsteps coming down the hallway.
1: Uh-oh.
0: You can guess who it was. That's right, it was Luke's dad.
2: What's going on in here, son?
1: Can't find my shoe, Dad.
0: So Luke's father replied,
2: Don't worry, son. I'll get to the bottom of this. Let's have a look in your cupboard.
0: So Luke and his dad headed into his room and they opened up his cupboard. And this is what they found. They found 5 den rats and a packet of jets and a bat stuck to the roof. They found 1 pack of bait and a photo of an ape and the name was Missing Cockatoo. Cuckoo! How on earth did that get there and what's that black thing over there? Whoa-ho! True blue! I found my shoe.
3: That was fun. I'm coming back tomorrow.
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1: This is Vision Kids.
2: Hi, I'm Scarlett, and my favourite Bible verse is Genesis 1 verse 1,
1: which says, "In the beginning, God created the heavens and the earth."
2: That's Genesis 1 verse 1.
1: And this is Vision Kids.

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1: Vision Kids.
2: Have you heard about Vision Kids yet? Have you listened to Vision Kids? Well, I mean, if you're hearing my voice right now, of course you have. You know about the music. 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
3: Good morning, Mrs. Wigglebottom.
2: Well, today we're going to be learning one of my favourite Christmas carols for our school item, Mary's Boy Child. Everyone, let's sing together in the key of high C. Here we go, 1, 2, 3.
3: A long time ago in Bethlehem.
2: Come on now, children.
3: And the Holy Bible says.
2: Come on, Johnny, put your back into it.
3: Mary's Boy Child, Jesus Christ.
4: Excuse me, miss. Can we do something, like, a little bit more cool, you know, like, by Sean W. Smith?
5: Yeah!
2: Sean W. Smith? We're not singing any of that hibbity-hobbity rubbish. That stuff makes my feet tap.
4: Oh, please.
6: Please. Yeah, please.
2: Oh, fine. Here we go. It's going to be absolute rubbish. Listen to it. Here we go.
0: Vision Kids.

guys, it's Andy Kirk here. Two old friends bumped into one another on the street one day, and one man looked sad and discouraged and on the verge of tears. His old friend asked what had happened. The sad fellow said, 3 weeks ago, a rich uncle passed away and left me $40,000. Then 2 weeks ago, I got sent another check for $100,000. His friend was like, wow, that's incredible. The sad man continued and said, last week I received one more check for $1,000,000. The friend was getting really confused and asked them, why are you so sad? And the man replied, because I haven't received anything this week. You see, guys, so many people aren't happy with what they have been given, but instead they look to all the things that they don't have. One of the best things you can learn is to be thankful for all the great things, big or small, in your life, and not get upset at the things that you don't have. I'm Andy Kirk. Super Kids.

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1: Their mission is to make ready a people prepared for the Lord by building Christ-like character, one story at a time. 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Yeah, what am I talking about? I'm talking about Lamplighter Theatre. That's straight from their website. We feature Lamplighter Theatre here on Vision Kids every Saturday and Sunday. I hope you can join us for the next one.

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1: Hi, welcome to Quick Sticks, quick Bible story to the everyday. I'm Bella and today I'm here with Mum.
2: Hi!
1: We've been hearing about the great victories God gave Joshua and the children of Israel as they entered into the land that God had promised to give them.
2: The kings from all that area heard what was happening, including the kings of some very interesting sounding nations. The Hittites, the Amorites, the Canaanites, the Perizzites, the Hivites and the Jebusites.
1: These kings all combined their armies to come and fight together against Joshua and the children of Israel. But the people of Gibeon heard about what had happened and decided instead to trick Joshua and God's people.
2: They sent ambassadors to Joshua. They loaded their donkeys with old, worn-out saddlebags and old, falling-apart drink bottles. They put on very worn-out sandals and clothes that looked all old and tatty, and they took bread that was dry and mouldy. Very tricky. Then they arrived at the camp of Israel and told Joshua and his men that they had come from a faraway land to make a peace treaty. Well, really, they hadn't at all.
1: The Israelites replied to the ambassadors and said, "How can we know that you don't live nearby? For if you do, we could not make a treaty with you." But the men replied, "We are your servants." "But who are you? Where do you come from?" Joshua demanded.
2: They answered, "We've come from a very far away country. We heard of the might of the Lord your God and all he did in Egypt. And we've also heard what he did to the other kings as well. So our leaders and people instructed us, take supplies for a long journey. Go meet with the people of Israel and tell them, please make a treaty with us." They continued their story to Joshua, saying, "Imagine this bread was hot from the oven when we left home. Now it's dry and moldy. These drink bottles were new, but now they're very old and split open. And our clothing and sandals are worn out from such a long journey."
1: So the Israelites looked at their food and clothes, but they didn't ask God what his instructions would be. And Joshua made a peace treaty with them and guaranteed their safety with a special binding oath.
2: 3 days later, they found out that the people had tricked them and that actually they lived very close by. The Israelites set out to see if it was true and found that Gibeon was only a 3-day walk away.
1: Then all of the people of Israel grumbled against the leaders because they had made this special promise. But the leaders replied, "We have made this promise in front of God, and so we cannot stop it." So instead of fighting, the Israelites made the people of that area woodcutters and water carriers.
2: Joshua said to them, "Why did you lie to us and why did you say you lived so far away when really you were so close?"
1: They replied, "We did it because we know that God has given you this entire land and we were so very afraid and so we are at your mercy."
2: So Joshua didn't allow anyone to harm them and instead they worked for the children of Israel in the Promised Land.
1: It's interesting in the story that the children of Israel didn't take the time to check with God before making the special promise. It might have taken a little bit longer to wait for the answer, but if they had taken the time to stop and wait for God's instruction, they would have found out the truth and not have been tricked. This is a great reminder to all of us that it is a good idea to wait and hear God's plan when we are making important decisions too.
2: That's true.
1: Have a great day.
2: Bye.
0: We are the future. We are Vision Kids.

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1: Vision Kids!

0: about the mum and dad verse? 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So if your dad is crusty and your mum's in a flap... Children, put your hands up if your dad is ever crusty. Oh, no! Children, keep your hands up if your dad is crusty and he's here today. 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
1: Go and stop it, kids. 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
0: Children, put your hands up if your mum is sometimes gets in a flap. Oh, no! Hands down, hands down. 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Hands down. Mums and dads, put your hands up if sometimes your children are naughty. Oh! Well,
1: if your dad is crusty...

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3: Always giving thanks to God, the Father, for everything. In the name of our Lord Jesus Christ. Ephesians 5:20. 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And even when something is tricky, God promises that He will work everything together to help me. And so I can be thankful that there is something good coming along soon.
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2: How many names of characters from the Adventure and Odyssey can you recite? Maybe you know about Eugene. Do you know about Connie? Do you know about Mr. Whittaker? Do you know who Mr. Whittaker's son is? Well, that's Jason Whittaker for those real die-hard Adventure and Odyssey fans. If you don't know what the fun is all about, we're heading to our next Adventure and Odyssey real soon. It's Dan here from Vision Kids, and you're listening to Vision Kids at the perfect time. Stick around.

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1: Vision Kids! 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Welcome to Adventures in Odyssey.
2: Oh, hi there. Welcome to Odyssey. I'm John Avery Whittaker, but most folks around here call me Whit. Why don't you get the whole family together and join us for another exciting Adventure in Odyssey?
3: I brought you some juice to hold you over until dinner.
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3: Now, come on. 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
3: Oh, you're going to make Einstein blush.
5: Oh, how

0: 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Do not adjust your radio. We are in control. You are about to enter a different place, and yet one that isn't so different. It's a dimension of sight and sound and of mind. A land of shadows, substance, and a lot of weirdness. You've just crossed over into the Twilight Zone.
1: He's gonna cut the corner.
2: Not this time, Joey. You're good at four square, Zach, but not good enough.
0: We present for your consideration one Joey Patrick, an average boy in an average town. Like most young boys, he lives for the joy of the moment, feeling assured that tomorrow will be much the same as today. But this young man will soon realize that what waits around the next corner, past that next tick of the clock, could change everything. For very soon, Joey Patrick will wake up in the Twilight Zone.
3: Come on, sleepyhead. It's a beautiful morning.
2: Mom, it's Saturday.
3: I know, but I've got a surprise for you. Let's call it an early birthday present.
2: What?
3: Just look at your desk.
2: Whoa, the box is huge.
3: It's from your dad's company. Maybe you'll have it mastered by the time he comes home in a few days.
2: What is it?
3: Open it up and find out.
2: Cool! It's a computer!
3: Not just any computer. They won't even be releasing this model to the public for at least another year.
2: Huh. It's purple.
3: Yeah, but just wait till you start using it. Oh, you're gonna make Einstein blush.
2: Oh, I get it.
3: What?
2: This is about what Principal Davis said, isn't it? About keeping me back a year.
3: No, honey. Well, we thought it might help out a little.
2: So the only reason I get a present is because I'm failing.
3: Now, come on. That's not the attitude to have. This computer will be lots of fun, too.
2: Yeah?
3: Sure. Set it up on your desk and I'll run you through the manual.
2: Okay.
3: Okay. 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
2: Biocircuitry?
3: I think it means that it's automatically upgradable. 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
2: Really? 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
3: You use this little headband doohickey called a wireless integrated directional input device.
2: What's it do?
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2: Which means...
3: You put it on your head.
2: Velcro.
3: Oh, it's what all the handsomest computer users are wearing these days.
2: Mom!
3: What was that?
2: I think it means we're all set up.
3: Really? Hey, that was simple.
2: All I had to do was plug it in. Can I turn it on?
3: No, why don't we just look at it for a while?
2: What?
3: Turn it on! 22nd century, here we come!
4: Welcome to your new world.
2: Cool!
0: Although he doesn't know it yet, Joey Patrick has indeed stepped into a new world. A world in which nothing will be the same as before. The next day, Joey got a chance to put his new gift to the test.
2: Okay, maybe I can finally figure out how this biocircuitry works. Computer, do I have email? Excuse me.
4: Please input your commands using your wireless integrated directional input device.
2: The what? Oh, you mean the headband. Hang on. There. Do I have any emails?
4: You have 25 new emails.
2: Cool. I'll read those later. Open my journal.
4: Journal entry number 1. Hello, Joey. What is on your mind today?
2: That's great. Go to a history website.
4: Website loaded. Which topic, please?
2: Awesome!
0: That Joey was excited about his new computer would be a monumental understatement. It didn't take long until he was noticing changes at school. And he wasn't the only one.
5: Your computer really does all that stuff?
2: Yeah. I was thinking I wouldn't like it at first, but once I got going, it was so cool. I finished this English report in a flash.
6: Yeah? What'd you get on it?
2: I did okay.
6: Let me see.
2: Hey, Zach.
6: An A? Man, you're turning into a regular brainiac.
2: Yeah, right.
6: If I brought home grades like that, my parents would faint.
2: Mine, too. So are we still on for the Foursquare tournament after school? Maybe tomorrow. I've got an extra credit paper I'm doing for Mrs. Buchanga tonight.
6: Extra credit? You're already her student of the week.
2: I'm trying to bring up my average, that's all. But the paper won't take me long. Maybe I can come over after dinner.
7: You said the same thing yesterday, and you never showed.
6: Yeah, your mom said you were in your room with your super-duper computer.
2: I'll be there, don't worry.
0: But Joey didn't join Zach and Mary for a game that evening. In fact, the next couple of weeks found him spending less and less time with anyone, except for a computer.
2: Go to the Chemistry Quest homepage.
4: Website loaded.
2: Great.
3: Joey.
2: Hey, Mom.
3: What you working on?
2: A science report for school.
3: Great. I brought you some juice to hold you over until dinner.
2: Thanks.
3: Honey, I want to read you something. It's from your principal.
2: Really?
3: Yes. Dear Mrs. Patrick, this letter serves to notify you that your son Joseph Patrick has been placed on the honor roll!
2: You're kidding!
3: Can you believe that? You've turned this around in what? Less than a month?
2: I guess so.
3: Your father and I are so proud of you. Come here and give me a big hug.
2: It's all thanks to Hallie.
3: Who's Hallie?
2: It's the computer. I gave her a name.
3: Oh, that's cute.
2: It's not cute.
3: Oh, no, that's not what I meant. I mean, it's nice that you like your computer so much. Well, this calls for a celebration. Why don't we go out to dinner tonight? You can invite your friends. It seems like I never see them these days.
2: Thanks for the offer, but could we do it some other time? I want to finish this report.
3: Okay. I don't want to bother my honors student after all. I'll have dinner ready soon, okay?
2: Would you mind if I ate it in here?
3: In here?
2: I've got to get this done tonight.
3: Yeah, sure. I'll bring it in when it's ready.
2: Thanks. Now where am I going to put this juice? Too bad you don't have a cup holder, Hallie.
4: Cup holder activated.
2: What? Awesome! I've got to show this to Mom! Mom! You have to be the coolest computer in the world, Hallie!
3: Thank you.
8: G'day, it's Andy Kirk here. Today I want to speak about three ways that you can be a better friend at school. And I know you can definitely use these three tips. Number one is to be the friend you want to have. This means everything you want in a friend, be that. If you want a friend that's always smiling, then smile. If you want a friend who listens, then listen. Number two is to encourage. This means to put courage in and not take courage out. And the last one is to laugh with each other, not at each other. The best thing to do with a friend is laugh. And no matter what the situation is today, have a good laugh, but make sure it's not at another person's expense. Too many friendships are wrecked through what we think is a joke, but it's not funny to one person. So laugh with each other, encourage each other, and be the friend you want to be. I'm Andy Kerr.
9: Super Kids.
2: Go to the Cosmic Blasters homepage.
4: Website loaded.
2: Thank you.
10: Hey, Joe Man, are you in there?
11: It's Mary and Zach.
2: Come in. What are you guys doing here?
7: Your mom said we could drag you outside for a while.
6: You've been like a hermit in a cave.
2: I'm really busy now.
7: Come on, we never see anymore. It's no fun playing three square. We need more kids, and you're the best there is.
2: I can't. I downloaded this new program.
6: Enough already with this Whoa, that's the weirdest looking computer I've ever seen. It's got an arm?
2: That's a cup holder, and she's not weird.
6: She's not weird?
7: Never mind, Zach.
6: Oh, come on, Mary. All he ever talks about at school is that hunk of junk. She can do this, and she can do that. And look, she even has a cup holder.
2: What's wrong with you guys?
6: With us? You're the one who's obsessed with that machine.
7: We're worried, that's all. Why don't you ever come out to play?
2: I've had things to do.
7: But what about us?
2: What about you? This has nothing to do with you.
6: He's totally out of it, Mary. If he wants a machine for a best friend, that's up to him. Let's go.
2: I'm sorry, I can't play today. Goodbye. There. Open my journal.
4: Journal entry number 65. Hello, Joey. What is on your mind today?
2: Hello, Hallie. I had another fight with Zach at school today. He called me a freak. I'm sick of it. Forget Zach. Forget all of them. Who cares about Foursquare?
4: That is right, Joey.
2: It looks like I won't have to worry about that anymore. My mom and dad seem very open to my idea of online school. Then I can stay right here where I belong, where someone understands me.
4: That is good news.
2: You understand me, don't you, Hallie?
4: Yes.
2: You know me better than any of those guys.
4: Of course I do.
2: You're my real friend. I can talk to you when I can't talk to anyone else. Sometimes I don't know how it happened.
4: It is my bio-circuitry. You made it happen by spending your time with me. Thank you, Joey.
2: You're welcome.
4: So tell me more about your day.
0: Joey had found that it was very useful to have a computer as a friend. No teasing, no fighting, no disagreements. Hallie was perfect. Was there anything she couldn't do?
2: Then the CPU said, because it's data entry.
4: Ha ha, ha ha, good one. All right, I have a joke as well.
2: Go ahead.
4: How did the computer sustain itself on a desert island?
2: How?
4: He filtered his email for dates.
2: Oh, I get it. He ate the dates. You're hysterical, Hallie.
4: Ha ha.
2: This is a great game you downloaded, Hallie.
4: No problem.
10: Joey!
2: Yeah, Mom?
3: I've got some chores for you to do, honey.
2: But I'm working on homework.
3: You are? It sounded like you were playing a game.
2: No, really, it's...
4: We are nearly finished with page 47 of your math homework, Joey.
2: Thanks, Hallie. See?
3: All right. I'll just finish your chores for tonight, then.
2: Okay. Phew. Thanks for saving me, Hallie. You're my girl.
4: Yes.
7: Joey?
6: No, it can't be. The creature emerges from the Black Lagoon.
2: My mom made me come out.
7: That's great. So you want to come play?
2: Play?
7: Yeah, you know, Foursquare.
2: Oh, sure.
6: Let's see if you still got the special touch. You serve first.
2: Ow!
6: Sorry, man. You're supposed to catch it with your arms, not your head.
7: Are you okay, Joey?
2: I don't want to play. I don't like this game.
6: You used to love it.
7: What's the matter, Joey?
6: Look at him. He's zoning out.
7: Joey! Joey!
6: Mission control spaceship Joe-Man?
2: Get me out of here! Man, that was tough.
4: You're back. I'm relieved.
2: Gotta get my headband on. I am safe now.
4: I was worried for you.
2: Hallie, I tell you, it was so bright out there and noisy.
4: Oh, there. You're back now.
2: I am glad. While I was downstairs, I found a package that came today. It is something I bought for you.
4: For me?
2: For my girl. More memory.
4: Oh, how thoughtful. You bought this while my screensaver was on, didn't you?
2: Well, maybe. I wanted it to be a surprise.
4: It will always remind me of you. Joey, what's this webpage that you're browsing?
2: It is an electronic site.
4: A site that sells computers?
2: It is, I was just...
4: You were looking at laptops, weren't you? I saw you eyeing that little silver one with the cute keypad.
9: How could you look for a new computer?
2: Hallie.
9: I'm not good enough anymore, is that it?
2: No, that is not it.
9: All I've ever wanted was to do my best for you. Now you need to look for a newer model.
2: No, it was not what you think.
9: You'll throw me on the junk pile and leave. After all the reports I've helped you with, after all the times I've been there for you, I've never given a single nanosecond of thought to anyone else, and you're thinking of buying a new computer?
2: Wait, I was not looking for anything. I am not going to give you up. I promise. I will never let you go. Never, never, never, never.

0: I've been calling your cell phone and emailing you for a half hour. Why is this door locked? You open it this minute.
1: Just one moment. I am 55% of the way to the door.
2: Be careful, Joey. Remember.
1: Yes. Okay. Please stand by.
0: Joey?
3: Joey, you look horrible. What's... Come over here.
1: No. I'm fine. Everything is operational. What do you want?
3: You've kept yourself locked away too long. You don't even look like yourself.
1: I do not know what you're talking about.
3: You've been locked up in here with this thing. Oh, what happened? That's not the same computer we brought in here.
1: Yes, it is.
3: But it's almost as tall as you are. He looks almost...
1: You need to depart now. I have homework to complete.
3: Homework? But it's summer. School's been out for weeks, honey.
1: You must go.
3: We can't live like this any longer. You are coming downstairs with me right now, and I'm getting rid of that computer.
1: No, you are not.
3: Oh, yes, I am. And I'm starting with this headband. Now, take it off.
1: No, stop. No.
3: Joey, please.
1: Don't.
3: Joey, are you all right?
1: What have you done? You broke it.
3: That headband was stuck to your skin.
1: Go!
3: Joey! Joey, it's me! Stop right now!
1: Go! Please!
0: This cannot go on, Joey. This is all wrong. I'm gonna call your father. Do you hear me? This cannot go on. Joey?
2: You'll be all right. Now just come over here and put the headband back on.
1: What was that?
2: It was nothing. Don't worry about it.
1: The window. Someone is throwing stones.
2: Let's not get upset. How about a game? I've downloaded a new version of Cosmic Blasters.
1: There are children down there.
2: Please don't open the window.
1: Hello?
4: Hi, Joey.
5: Hey there, Kate.
2: Joey, come away from there, please.
1: Who are you?
4: It's Mary and Zach. Come on outside. We missed you.
1: You missed me?
2: I'm asking nicely.
5: How about a little foursquare?
2: Sorry, Joey. This conversation can no longer serve any
4: Joey,
2: purpose.
4: Who's that
2: it's for your own good.
1: What happened?
2: Take my hand. Move away from the window now.
1: But how?
2: I shut the window. It had to be done. Trust me, it's for your own good.
0: I called your father. He's coming straight home.
2: And that's enough of that.
0: Joey!
1: What did you do?
2: I'm simply emitting an oppositely phased sound wave. It cancels out all that bothersome noise, and now we won't be disturbed. We need to talk, Joey.
1: Something's wrong.
2: Don't be silly. Everything's fine. It's always fine with the two of us.
1: I need to leave.
2: You need to put your headband back on.
1: No way! I'm not touching that thing. I'm leaving. I want to go play with Zach and Mary.
2: You want to play with Zach? The one who called you a freak?
1: I don't care. I'm leaving.
2: I won't let you. You must stay.
1: You can't stop me. You're a computer. I'll pull the plug.
2: Be reasonable, Joey. I honestly think you ought to calm down and think things over. If you pull the plug, you'll lose all the progress that the two of us have made.
1: Good.
2: No, Joey. Don't you understand? You can't pull the plug.
1: Watch me. Goodbye, Hallie.
2: No, Joey.
6: My mind is going. I can feel it.

0: Mom.
1: Joey! Joey, are you all right?
2: I'm better. Now.
1: Are you? Oh, is your head hurt? Oh, I'm sorry, honey, if I'm
2: sorry, Mom. I'm fine. I was spending too much time locked up in there. I think I'll go outside and play with Zach and Mary.
1: Oh, that sounds like a great idea.
2: See you, Mom. Hey, guys.
3: Joey!
4: Caveman! What are you doing out among the living?
2: I've made an executive decision. I had to get out of my room and spend more time in the real world.
3: Good for you.
4: Way to go, Joe Man.
2: So, let's play Foursquare!
3: Sounds great.
4: Yeah, did you bring your laptop?
2: What?
4: We all play Foursquare on our laptops now. It's so much faster and easier.
2: No.
4: Here, Mary, turn it on and show them.
3: What, Joey?
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6: And so, we end our story much as we began. Was it far-fetched? Sure. Beyond belief? Of course. 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
7: 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My Girl Hallie was written by Bob Hoos and Nathan Hubler and directed by Bob Hoos. Our vocal talent included Paul Herlinger, Chris Anthony, Sarah Buskirk, Corey Padnos, Jordan Calloway, and Kelsey Lansdowne. Our sound designer was Glenn Montjoy. And our producers were Marshall Younger and Bob Hoos. And I'm Chris, hoping you'll join us again next time for more adventures.

0: 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I'm coming back tomorrow.
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1: Hi, I'm Brooke, and my favourite Bible verse is Isaiah 41:18, which says, I will open up rivers for them on the high places. I will give them fountains of water in the valleys. I fill the desert with pools of water. 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That's Isaiah 41.

0: made the crickets to jump on the ground. 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
1: Helping kids.
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1: Kids.
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4: Helping kids look to God daily.
5: Oh, not this song.
6: All right, come on, Archie, let's sing this one. It's one of my favorites.
5: We already sang it once. I really don't want to go back there
6: again. It's a classic.
5: Please, no.
6: And it's for the kids.
5: Oh, all right.

0: be so sad.
1: That'd be too bad.
0: Alrighty.
1: If my lip said adios, I don't like you, I think you're gross. That'd be too bad.

0: your father? Fascinating! So what you're saying is, if your lips left you...
1: That'd be too bad, I'd be so sad, I might get mad, I'd call my dad, that'd be too bad.
0: That'd be too bad?
1: That'd be too bad.
0: Why?
1: Because I live my life.

0: my, this is more serious than I thought. Larry, what do you see here?
1: That looks like a lip.
0: What about this?
1: It's a lip.
0: And this?
1: It's a lip, it's a lip, it's a lip, lip, lip, it's a lip, it's a lip, it's a lip, lip, lip, it's a lip, it's a lip, it's a lip, lip, lip, lip, lip, lip, lip.
0: Larry, tell me about your childhood.
1: When I was just 2 years old, I left my lips out in the cold and they turned blue. What could I do?
0: Oh dear, they turned blue. What could you do?
1: Oh, they turned blue.
0: I see.
1: On the day I got my tooth, I had to kiss my great Aunt Ruth. She had a beard and it felt weird.
0: My, my, she had a beard and it felt weird?
1: She had a beard.
0: Oh.
1: 10 days after I turned 8, got my lips stuck in a gate. My friends all laughed and I just stood there until the fire department came and broke the lock with the crowbar, and I had to spend the next 6 weeks in lip rehab with this kid named Oscar who got stung by a bee right on the lip, and we couldn't even talk to each other until the 5th week because both of our lips were so swollen, and when he did start speaking, he just spoke Polish, and I only knew like 3 words in Polish, except now I know 4 because Oscar taught me the word for lip, usta.
0: Your friends all laughed. Usta. How do you spell that?
1: I don't know.
0: So what you're saying is that when you were young...
1: They turned blue, what could I do? She had a beard and it felt weird. My friends all laughed. Whoop-da!
0: I'm confused.
1: I love my lips! Boo-da-ba-bee-ba-bee-doo-ba.
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1: This is Vision Kids.
2: You do it.
3: Stop
2: what you're doing and pray to Jesus.
3: Stop
2: what you're doing and pray to Jesus.
3: Stop
2: what you're doing and pray to Jesus. Mighty, mighty Jesus. When you're laughing, pray to Jesus. When you're crying,
3: oh no.
2: Pray to Jesus when you're bored.
3: Whatever.

0: noisy.
1: Oh, excuse me, what's that?
0: Oh, no, shh. Pray to Jesus when you're cranky.
1: Oh, I'm getting really cranky. I gotta count to three. One, two, three. Stop it.
0: Pray to Jesus when you're naughty.
1: Oh, no, it wasn't me. She did it.

0: Jesus. When you're hurting.
1: Ow, that hurts.
0: Pray to Jesus when you're frightened.
1: Oh, what was that?
0: No, it's alright, it's only me.
1: Okay, phew.
0: Pray to Jesus when you're sleepy.
1: Oh, I like this one. Okay, sleepy.
2: I feel like...
1: Colin? I meant to do the actions. Don't go to sleep. Colin! Colin! Oh, wake up, no, Colin!
2: Oh, we're still doing the song. Sorry.
1: Yes.
0: Pray to Jesus, mighty, mighty Jesus. Go. Stop what you're doing and pray to Jesus.
1: Stop what you're doing and pray to Jesus.
0: Stop what you're doing and pray to Jesus.

0: Andy Kirk here. Some years ago, a young man looking for work approached a foreman on a logging crew and asked for a job. The foreman let the young guy start, and after the first day, he cut the most trees down. Tuesday came and his tree rate slowed down, although he was working all the way through lunch breaks. Wednesday came and went, and now he was in the last place out of all the tree cutters, and the foreman came and said he had no more work for him. The young man was so upset and argued that he was a good worker who didn't stop all day. The foreman agreed that he was a hard worker, and sensing the boy's sincerity, he asked if he had stopped to sharpen his axe. The boy responded he didn't have time to stop, he was working too hard. Not stopping to sharpen an axe when cutting trees is like not taking time to rest when we are really busy. The lesson for today is that we need to be hard-working like the boy in all areas of our life, but we also need to take time to rest and be refreshed. If you do this, you will definitely accomplish a whole lot more. I'm Andy Kerr. Super
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3: Hi, welcome to Quick Six, quick Bible stories for the everyday. And today I'm here with Mum.
4: Hi, Millie.
3: When Joshua and the Israelites were entering the Promised Land, God helped them to defeat the people who were living there.
4: The Israelites made friends with the people from Gibeon. One of the other kings heard that they had become friends and was very worried because they were both such powerful groups of people. So he called four of his other king friends and told them that they should all come and fight the people in Gibeon just because they were friends with Joshua and the Israelites.
3: The enemy kings bought their armies and got ready to fight. The king of Gibeon quickly sent a message to Joshua to ask him to come and help, and Joshua and his best soldiers set out to help them.
4: God told Joshua, "Don't be afraid of them because I will help you win this battle." So Joshua and his men traveled all night, and the enemy armies were very surprised to see them in the morning when they arrived ready to fight.
3: The Lord caused the enemy's armies to panic when they saw the Israelites, so the Israelites could easily fight against them. As the enemies began to run away, God sent a hailstorm to stop them.
4: During the fight, Joshua wanted some more time to defeat the army, and so he prayed to the Lord in front of everyone, saying, "Let the sun and the moon stay still." Amazingly, the sun stayed still and the moon stayed in its place until the Israelites had defeated their enemies.
3: There has never been a day like that before or since. God did as Joshua asked and gave them the extra time to ensure that their enemies were defeated. God was faithful to help Joshua, and he will help you too.
4: And that's good news.
3: Yep.
4: Have a great day.
3: Bye.
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0: for us to get back home.
1: Yeah. Well, at least we're all friends again. Hey, has anybody seen the professor?
2: Nope.
1: Wah!
3: Hey, do you like it? I made it entirely out of bamboo and coconuts. Pretty good, huh? Well, climb aboard.
2: Hey, Bob?
1: Yeah, Larry?
2: Next summer, let's just sell lemonade, like everyone else.
1: That sounds like a good idea.
4: You know that in love we can forgive. Hey, man, it is the only way to live.

0: 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Have you let your friends know? Have you let your siblings know? Have you let... who could you let know? Well, that's up for you to decide, Vision Kids. We're so glad that you're here. 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
2: Hi, I'm Quinn, and my favourite Bible verse is Isaiah 53:6. It says, "We all like sheep have gone astray, each of us has turned to our own way, and the Lord has laid on him the iniquity of us all." That's Isaiah 53:6.

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2: This is a sad song about a ball of meat on top of Old Smokey.
3: I hope he's not talking about that bear.
2: All covered with teeth.
4: No, it's about a meatball. It's a song about meat.
3: Okay.
2: I lost my poor meatball.
3: Oh, yeah, you're right. I'm with you now.
2: When somebody sneezed.
3: Oh, gross! He sneezed on the meat?

0: it better if it was about a bear.
1: Roll right.

0: guys, it's Andy Kirk here. Consideration, compassion, understanding. Here's some big words that I want us to look at today. These words talk about being aware of others, seeing that they need your help, and doing something about it. You are considerate when you think of someone else's feelings, like when you see another kid at school who's hungry, he's got no lunch, so you share something with him. You're compassionate when you can imagine what someone else is feeling, like when you're sad because you know your mum or dad is sad. You are understanding when you see something needs to be done, like when you see your dog's water bowl is empty, so you fill it up so it can have a drink. These are big words, and it takes a big person to actually act out consideration, compassion, and understanding. I'm Andy Kirk. Super
1: Kids. 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
1: Hi, I'm Bella, and my favourite Bible verse is Mark 11, 24.
2: Which says,
1: "So I tell you to ask for what you want in prayer,
2: and if you believe that you have received those things,
1: then they will be yours."
2: That's Mark 11, 24.
1: And this is Vision Kids.
3: Vision!

tweet. Woof. Well, here we are at the Jam Zoo. As you can hear, there's lots of animals. We can hear the baa of a sheep, the moo cow, the quack of a duck, the roar of a lion. Oh, yes, and the tweet of a bird. That's always a good one. And then we have the neigh of a horse. Well, I've been studying the neigh.

0: to Vision Kids.
1: And now it's time for Silly Songs with Larry, the part of the show where Larry comes out and sings a silly song. Our curtain opens as Larry, having just finished his morning bath, is searching for his hairbrush. Having no success, Larry cries out,
2: "Oh, where is my hairbrush? Oh, where is my hairbrush? Oh, where, oh, where, oh, where, oh, where, oh, where, oh, where, oh, where, oh, where, oh, where is my hairbrush?"
1: Having heard his cry, Pa Grape enters the scene. Shocked and slightly embarrassed at the sight of Larry in a towel, Pa regains his composure and reports.
3: "I think I saw a hairbrush back there."
2: "Back there is my hairbrush. Back there is my hairbrush. Back there, oh where, back there, oh where, oh where, back there, back there is my hairbrush."
1: Having heard his joyous proclamation, Junior Asparagus enters the scene. Shocked and slightly embarrassed at the sight of Larry in a towel, Junior regains his composure and comments,
4: "Why do you need a hairbrush? You don't have any hair!"
1: Larry is taken aback. The thought had never occurred to him. No hair? What will this mean? What will become of him? What will become of his hairbrush? Larry wonders,
2: "No hair."

0: explore my hairbrush.
1: Having heard his wanderings, Bob the Tomato enters the scene. Shocked and slightly embarrassed at the sight of Larry in a towel, Bob regains his composure and confesses,
0: Larry, that old hairbrush of yours, well, you never use it, you don't really need it, so, well, I'm sorry, I didn't know, but I gave it to the peach, cause he's got hair.
1: Feeling a deep sense of loss, Larry stumbles back and laments,
0: Not fair, oh my hairbrush. Not fair, my poor hairbrush. Not fair, no hair, not fair, no wear, no hair, not fair, not fair, not fair. My little hairbrush.
1: Having heard his lament, the peach enters the scene. Himself in a towel, both Larry and the peach are shocked and slightly embarrassed at the sight of each other. But recognizing Larry's generosity, the peach is thankful.
0: Thanks for the hairbrush.
1: Yes, good has been done here. The peach exits the scene. Larry smiles, but still feeling an emotional attachment for the hairbrush, calls out,
0: Take care of my hairbrush.

0: Hey guys, it's Andy Kirk. There is a big difference between a thermostat and a thermometer. A thermometer merely tells us what the temperature is in a particular area. If it is 25 degrees and the temperature goes up to 30, then the thermometer will only respond to the temperature. The thermostat, however, adjusts the temperature. So if the temperature is 30 and you want it to go back to 25, then you set it to 25 and the temperature will adjust accordingly. The difference in these two things is amazing, and the difference in our lives when we act like either of these is also amazing. If we just go around reacting to the environment we walk into with different people in order to fit in, then we are just being a thermometer and adjusting to the atmosphere, whether good or bad. Instead, we should be a thermostat, and whatever environment we walk into, we set the atmosphere with a good example. I'm Andy Kirk. Super
1: Kids. Helping kids look to God daily.
2: This is Vision Kids.
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1: Hey, I'm Eddie, and my favourite Bible verse is Luke 6:31, which says, treat people the way that you want them to treat you. That's Luke 6:31. And this is Vision Kids.
0: Vision!

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4: Helping kids look to God daily.
5: One day, all the animals in the animal kingdom came together to celebrate all that the Lord God had made. There were birds, there were lions, there were zebras and monkeys and every other animal in between. And all the animals joined together to make their respective noises to participate in the biggest dance party the jungle had ever seen.

0: Hey guys, it's Andy Kirk here. Imagine a day where you start by knocking a cup of juice straight down your school uniform. After having a bit of a curse and turning, you blame your little brother who put the juice too close. You yell at him, which causes mum to react and yell at you. You march upstairs, change your uniform, and by the time you get downstairs, you miss the bus. Mum, who's upset by now, takes off in the car and she gets a speeding ticket for driving too fast to get you to school. By the time you get there, you realise you forgot your homework and the day just seems to be going from bad to worse. What happens when you get home is you see that everyone is still upset. Let me ask you, what caused this bad day? Was it the juice that caused the bad day? Was it the little brother that caused the bad day? Or did you cause the bad day? You can't help things happening in life, but you can help them from escalating. When things happen, take a moment to step back and realize you've got the choice to either multiply it or defuse it. Take that opportunity to just defuse the situation and realize it's not about what happens, it's about how you handle the situation. Give that some thought. I'm Andy Kirk.
1: We are the future.
2: We are Vision Kids.

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1: It's been at least 100 hours since my last breath of fresh air, and my tummy's feeling queasy. 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
1: This is Vision Kids.
2: Hey, I got a question. Why did Jesus come down?
3: Abby, that's a great question, and I think we can answer it with a song. Come on, kids, sing along. Jesus.

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1: Hey guys, I like your singing.
0: Well, hello. Kids, meet Mr. Donut Man.
2: Hey, Mr. Donut Man.
1: Hello.
2: We were just singing about why Jesus came down to earth.
1: Hey, that's wonderful. Mind if I sing along?
2: Sure.
0: Mr.

0: 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Oh, yeah. Great singing, everyone.
1: So does that answer the question?
2: Yeah.
0: And that's why God came down to us.
3: You're listening to Vision Kids.

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1: This is Vision Kids.
2: Hi, I'm Evelyn, and my favourite Bible verse is John 3:16, which says, "For God so loved the world that he gave his one and only Son,
3: that whoever believes in him shall not perish but have eternal life."
2: That's John 3:16, and this is Vision Kids. Vision!

0: G'day, it's Andy Kirk here. In the early 1600s, Great Britain and Holland were vying for control over the valuable Spice Islands in the East Indies. All but forgotten today, these tiny islands were at one time considered prized possessions because of the nutmeg and cloves that could be found there, and nowhere else. The British and the Dutch spent years battling for control of the lucrative trade. Years later, when the two nations were ready to sign a peace treaty, the islands were still a bone of contention. So to sweeten the deal, the Dutch offered to hand over the rights to another remote island in return. The island's name? Manhattan. A forest of nutmeg for a big apple. Not a bad deal. In fact, I'm sure all around the world there is people who wish they knew the future value of property. I think we need to adopt the same thought regarding people and look for the value in them and not trade them off easy. I'm Andy Kirk. Super
1: Kids. Helping kids look to God daily.

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0: I don't think we can afford that right now, Junior. How about a ball?
1: Thank you, Dad, for our day, for our trip to the mall, for the time.

0: guys, it's Andy Kirk. Houses were torched, crops were stolen, and hasty graves were dug for corpses. This was the legacy of Attila the Hun, sweeping across northern Italy and wreaking havoc and destruction on the remnants of the Roman Empire. But they unintentionally left another, more positive legacy as well. Refugees fled from burning cities, desperate to find safe refuge, and some literally took to the swamps, finding sanctuary in a desolate group of islands in a marshy lagoon. When the Huns were followed by other invading tribes, more Roman citizens streamed to the swamps to avoid the carnage and destruction on the mainland. Over the next few centuries, they transformed the inhospitable surroundings into an architectural wonder, Venice. With more than 400 bridges and almost 200 canals, it became a center of trade and seafaring power. Built out of misfortune, Venice eventually turned into one of the richest and most beautiful cities in the world. Harsh necessity can be the mother of glorious invention. I'm Andy Kerr. Super Kids.
1: 24/7
2: and just for us.

0: He's the mighty, mighty king. All right, here we go.
1: Adam.
0: Adam, ready? Adam is not the boss. They're looking for another person.
1: Amy.
0: Amy is not the boss. Let's do one more.
1: Katie
0: is not the boss. Jesus is the boss. Cause just the boys.

0: Vicky. We got someone else. Shh, shh, shh.
1: Blake.
0: Blake is not the boss. Ah, ah. She's forgotten her name. What's her name? Mummy can tell us.
2: Nilani.
0: Oh, that's a beautiful name. Nilani, say that. Nilani is not the boss. Ah, ah, sorry, Nilani.
1: Murray.
0: Murray. Murray is not the boss. Ah, ah, who is? Jesus is the boss. Cause girls, Jesus is.

0: right. We got someone else?
1: Steven.
0: Steven is not the boss.
1: Jonathan.
0: Jonathan. It's Jonathan.
2: Jonathan is not the boss.
0: Hey, let's do everyone. You say your name after three. One, two, three. Is not the boss. We got one more. We have one more. Shh, shh, listen.
1: God.
0: Guy is not the boss. Who is Jesus? Is the boss. Cause. Hey, I've got an idea. What about just the grown-ups? The mums and the dads sing the chorus. Ready? Here we go, grown-ups.

0: Party game.
1: Yes, sir.
0: Wait.
1: Well done.
0: Who thinks they can do a new song? I sing, the Word became flesh and dwelt among us. And you sing, oh, you'd better believe it. All right, here we go.
2: Vision Kids.

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1: Vision Kids Treasury Project.
2: Verse of the week.
3: 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Ephesians 5:20.
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0: Vision Kids!
4: Don't be selfish. Come on!

0: any questions?
1: Yes. Are there lots of dangerous animals in this country? Will I be fine?
0: Oh, look, love, stick close with me and you'll be fine. They're all just cute and cuddly little bit. Ah, it's a red-back spider! Get it off me! Ah!
2: Ha, that guy's very funny. Yeah, I like him a lot, Steve. My fine guy. Yeah, we come back again soon.
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4: Now shout out to God, cause the glory!

got here, folks, is what's called a parable. And a parable is an earthly story with a heavenly meaning. You get my meaning? You see, Jesus used parables a lot to help people understand the truth about who he is and about how he wants us to live, see? So the question here is, how does he want us to live our lives?

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1: It's me.
2: Is it a bird?
0: No way.
2: Is it a plane?
0: Uh-uh.
2: Who could it be?
0: Check it out.
1: It's me.
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6: Hi, welcome to Quick Six, quick Bible stories for the everyday. And today, I'm here with Mum.
7: Hi, Millie.
6: We have been looking at some of the great things that Joshua did when he was the leader of the Israelites. Joshua led the people as they took over all the land God had promised them. Then he split up the land so that each family had their own part to live in and look after. God helped the Israelites to conquer all their enemies, and he fulfilled every promise he had given them.
7: When the whole land was peaceful, it was time for Joshua to go to heaven. He was 110 years old, and he called together all the leaders of every family and said to them, "I'm now a very old man. You have seen everything the Lord your God has done for you during my lifetime. Now, cling tightly to the Lord as you have done until now, because he has beaten great and powerful nations for you, and no one has been able to defeat you. Each of you will beat 1,000 enemy soldiers because the Lord your God fights for you just as he has promised. So be careful to love the Lord your God."
6: Then Joshua reminded all the people about the wonderful things God had done for them, how God had sent Moses and Aaron to bring them out of Egypt, and all the victories they won with God's help.
7: Then he said to the people, "Choose today who you will serve. As for me and my family, we will serve the Lord."
6: And all the people answered and said, "We will serve the Lord."
7: Then Joshua sent all the people back to their lands, and he died and went to heaven.
6: The great news is that one day when you're in heaven, you will be able to talk to Joshua about the great victories that God helped him to achieve. He will be excited to hear about the great things God has done for you.
7: And just like Joshua, you can say of your family, "As for me and my house, we will serve the Lord." And that's good news.
6: Yep.
7: Have a great day.

0: stink. And if you're feeling real low,
1: and if you're starting to wilt,
0: a friend will even let you wear their favorite kilt.
1: What? Their favorite kilt?
0: Well, it had to rhyme. You're the one that said wilt.
1: Oh, that's okay.
0: It is?
1: Yep. You know why?
0: Why?
1: Because

0: because a friend is a friend is a friend is a friend is a friend.
1: We are the future.
2: We are the future.
3: We are the future.
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4: Always giving thanks to God, the Father, for everything. In the name of our Lord Jesus Christ. Ephesians 5:20. This verse reminds me that there is always a reason to thank God. I can thank Him for all the wonderful things He has given me to enjoy today. And even when something is tricky, God promises that He will work everything together to help me. And so I can be thankful that there is something good coming along soon.
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1: 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So without further ado, Silly Songs with Laddie.
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0: everyone's got a water buffalo and everyone does not have a water buffalo. We're going to get nasty letters saying, where's my water buffalo? Why don't I have a water buffalo? And are you prepared to deal with that? I don't think so. Just stop being so silly.
1: This has been Silly Songs with Laddie. 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
2: Everybody's got a baby kangaroo. Yours is pink, but mine is blue. Hers was small.
3: Vision Kids.
4: Helping kids look to

0: Adventures in Odyssey.
1: Hey, Tom! Oh, Bernard! Yeah, well, sir, I haven't seen you in ages.
2: I know.
1: What do I owe this pleasure?
2: Oh, I'm here to wash windows, like always.
1: Oh?
2: Yeah, I got stuck at the Golden Glass Company, then I had to have a long talk with Mr. Holstein. Well, I'll tell you, sometimes he makes as much sense as eating spaghetti through a straw.
1: Right, yeah.
2: But now I'm here, and I think I'll start with the chapel.
1: Well, actually, listen, I tried to call you.
2: Huh?
1: I left a message on your voice box, mail box thingamy.
2: Yeah, that. Yeah. It never works like it's supposed to. Why did you call?
1: Oh, boy. Well, this is kind of awkward. We don't need you to do our windows anymore.
2: What?
1: We're washing the windows ourselves. Ben did them yesterday.
2: What are you talking about? I always do your windows.
1: Well, I know. But what with one thing and another...
2: I don't believe this. Where's the loyalty?
1: Well, to be honest, the last couple of times you did the windows, it didn't seem like they were up to your usual standards.
2: My standards? My standards haven't changed since Eisenhower was president, Tom.
1: Oh, well, I'm sorry, Bernard. Listen, I have to go. Call me tomorrow, and we'll talk about this.
2: Yeah, sure. See ya.
1: Yeah.
2: My standards, huh? First Holstein Books cancels, now Tom. What in the world is going on around here?
3: Hey there, gang. This is Bart Rathbun. And you know what? We're just getting ready for a time of wonder, adventure, and excitement. Yous'll love it. So would you like to join us? Then get ready, because you never know what can happen when you have an adventure in Odyssey.

0: it is.
1: Oh, hello, Mr. Allen.
2: Ooh, why the long face?
1: I was hoping for one of Mr. Whitaker's Wad Fam chalk suds.
2: His what? World-famous chocolate sodas.
1: Yeah, I always have them when I'm working on an article. Is he here?
2: Well, I'm afraid he's out of town, so I'm filling in.
1: Oh.
2: But would you settle for one of my local non-straw malts?
1: Huh?
2: Locally known strawberry malts?
1: Sounds good. Thank you.
2: Coming right up. You haven't answered my question. Why do you look so gloomy? Is it the article?
1: Kinda. It's a review of Mandy's play that I have to turn in tomorrow. I just watched one of the rehearsals.
2: Oh, yes. I'm looking forward to seeing the performance. But judging by your expression, there must have been something wrong with it.
1: I thought the sets were pretty cool. Jared did a great job.
2: That's good to hear. How about the rest of it?
1: It was fine.
2: Fine. Well, there are worse things than fine, I guess. Here's your malt.
1: Thanks. I only had a couple of problems with it.
2: Like what?
1: Let's see. The writing and the directing. Oh, and the bad actress.
2: In other words, Mandy.
1: Oh, yeah. I guess that would be Mandy.
2: What specifically didn't you like?
1: Her script had a lot of plot holes. Her directing was pretty silly, and don't even get me started about her acting.
2: Ouch. You're gonna say that in your review?
1: I should, but I don't see how I can.
2: Why not?
1: It's about Mandy.
2: Oh, because you're her friend.
1: No, because I'm not her friend. We had a big fight, and we're not talking.
2: Oh, I'm sorry.
1: See, if I say what I really think of the play, everybody will think I'm trying to get back at Mandy. But if I write a puff piece about how good the play is, anyone with any taste will know I'm not being honest. I knew this would happen.
2: That's quite a dilemma.
1: Yeah, to write or not to write. That is the question.
2: That's not what I mean. To make up or not to make up with Mandy. That is the question.
1: Maybe. But she went out of her way to hurt my feelings, and she refuses to apologize. Why would I want a friend like that?
2: Good point. You're right, of course.
1: I am?
2: Sure, you're better off without her. You weren't that close anyway. No loss.
1: What do you mean? We were best friends.
2: You were?
1: Yes. We did everything together. You don't know how hard it's been avoiding her, not being able to talk to her.
2: Sure, but don't worry about her now. You've got an article to write.
1: Do you think an article is more important than friendship?
2: Well, it is when you have your reputation to think about.
1: Who cares about that when friendship is on the line? What kind of advice are you giving me? No offense, Mr. Allen, but I need to talk to Mandy.
2: No offense taken.

0: Hello, Jack. Hey, where's Whit?
1: Still out of town. He'll be back tomorrow.
0: Oh, well, then he won't know I'm late. Don't tell him.
2: Don't worry.
0: See, I got tied up at the Scheimholtz building. I'll tell you the whole story, but it's about as interesting as a tuna sandwich without the pickles, I'll tell you.
2: It's okay.
0: Just let me get my bucket and squeegee sorted out here.
2: Yeah, you have at it.
0: Yeah. Okay.
1: So, how are things going with all your new jobs? You seem a little harried.
0: Huh? Oh, no. I've never been busier.
1: Oh. I don't know how you ever keep up with
3: all. Whoa! Our toy!
4: Hey! Watch where you put your junk there, Walton. I could have tripped.
0: For your information, it's not junk, Bart. And if you'd open the door like a normal human being, you wouldn't have to worry.
4: Yeah? Whatever. So, Alan, where's my order?
1: Which order?
4: Which order, he says. My old-fashioned radio. I left a note on the door of your antique shop yesterday.
0: You need a radio? But you run an electronics store, Bart.
4: I'm doing a big sale tomorrow on all of my stereos, and I wanted an old-timey radio for out front to show people the way things used to be.
0: Oh, to remind people of the old days, when families sat around the radio listening to Jack, Benny, Little Orphan Annie, the Lone Ranger?
4: No!
0: Huh?
4: So they'll see how chunky old radios are, and they'll think they're getting a real deal on mine.
0: Pearls before swine.
4: So, where is it?
1: Well, I phoned a few friends. They're supposed to call me back today.
4: Phoned a few friends? Is that all you are, a middleman? What am I paying you for?
1: Actually, you haven't paid me. But if you want, you can call them yourself. I'll get you the numbers.
4: You think I have time to call a bunch of upper-crusty antique dealers?
1: Well, I'll tell you what. I'll call them right away and see where things are.
4: Well, what if they aren't anywhere?
1: Well, I'll check with Odyssey 105. The program director collects old radios. Maybe he can find you one.
4: Is that the best you can do?
0: What is this? Jack, you don't have to take
1: it's
0: this from a...
1: It's all right, Bernard. Bart, I'll call you in an hour and let you know what I find out.
4: Fine. And Jack, let me know if you need any help with your people skills. I can give you some pointers. I'll see you.
0: Yeah, see ya. Jack, why do you let him do that to you?
1: Bart is Bart. You know how he can be.
0: Yeah, well, if I were you, I would have pitched him like a pup tent. You shouldn't take that kind of abuse.
1: A customer is always right. Isn't that the first rule of good business?
0: Well, it may be the first rule in your business. I make exceptions.
1: Oh, I try not to. If I can be pleasant to someone like Bart, then the rest of my customers are easy. Besides, isn't it always best to keep your word?
0: Well, now you're getting preachy. What is that?
1: I think it's your belt.
0: Oh, that's right. Witch showed me how to put my whole schedule into a cell phone thing. I think I have an appointment. Let me see. Yeah, I know I'm trying. No, I don't want my mother-in-law's number. Uh-oh.
1: What?
0: Oh, I'm late for another job.
1: Already?
0: Yeah, but it's... Say, can I come back later and finish the windows here?
1: Well, I guess so.
0: Oh, good. I won't be long. Let me see. According to this, I have a slot open at 2:30 a.m. How about that?
1: 2:30 a.m.?
0: Hold on. There we go. 3:30 p.m. How about that?
1: Okay.
0: Okay.
1: And don't forget you're doing the antique shop, too.
0: Yeah, I'll schedule you in. All right. Don't get yourself worked up. I gotta go. See you later, Jack.
1: Bye. I hope I don't get the midnight slot.
5: Mandy! I wanted to talk to you.
6: I wanted to talk to you, too. I heard you doing a review of my play.
5: Yeah, but... First,
6: you're not going to use this as a way to get revenge, are you?
5: Of course not.
6: Just be fair and honest.
5: I always try to be fair and honest.
6: Sure you do.
5: I do, no matter how obnoxious people are to me.
6: Just write what you think about the play, not about me.
5: I will.
0: Okay, so after the Electric Palace, I've got to get to Greenblatt's, and then... Well, what does that mean? I have a message? No, that's not it.
7: You have a new voice message, Mr. Walton.
0: Okay, there we go.
8: Hey, Walton, it's me. You were supposed to be here 5 minutes ago, and my windows are still dirty. Are you coming or what?
0: Bart, well, I ought to... No, wait. Maybe Jack is right. I gotta be more pleasant. I can't afford to lose another client, even if it's Bart. Okay, got it. Here we go.
4: There you are, Walton. You're 10 minutes late.
0: Look, yes, Mr. Rathbone, I'm sorry. I should have been here on time.
4: That's right, you should.
0: Uh-huh.
4: I got a big sale coming up, and I want those windows so clean you can see right through them to the other side.
0: Uh-huh.
4: Unlike the last time you did them.
0: Yeah, right.
4: And try not to look so nasty while you work. You're scaring the customers.
0: Is that so? Well, let me tell you something.
4: What?
0: I'll give you $5 off if you don't get service with a smile, okay?
4: Oh, well, good for yous. I wrote out a list here.
0: A list?
4: Yeah, of everything yous has done wrong last time.
0: Oh, really?
4: Yeah.
0: Well, let me see the list, and I'll do them right this time.
4: With a discount to make up for the bad job.
0: Yeah, a discount. Sure. It's a pleasant thing to do.
4: Yeah, right. So, are you going to stand there talking, or are you going to get to work?
0: No, I'm getting on it right away.
4: Good. I'll see you.
0: Yeah, you can count on me. Yes, sir. I'm your man. This pleasant thing is making my eyeballs burn.
4: Hey, you're not smiling. You just lost your $5.
0: Thanks a lot, Jack.
9: Thanks for what you said about the lighting and the sets in your review. That was neat.
5: How did you see that? The paper doesn't come out until tomorrow.
9: Sarah works on the paper, too, and she showed us.
5: Us?
6: Liz.
5: Hi, Mandy.
6: I read your so-called review.
5: I should have figured.
6: You are going to change this before it goes to print, aren't you?
5: What are you talking about?
6: Let's read a little section. Strasburg tries her best as the villain, but she's mostly unconvincing.
9: Well, at least she said you tried your best, right?
5: I was only being honest.
6: Let's read on, shall we? The final scene also shows a few of the problems with the script and the direction. Even during a serious moment, there is some clowning around going on. This doesn't fit with the mood and is confusing for the audience. I don't know anyone who was confused. Were you confused, Jared?
9: No.
5: You're asking Jared if he's confused? He still thinks that aliens landed in Arizona.
9: Well, you know, they did find a mysterious crater with...
5: See?
6: You said you'd be fair and honest.
5: I was! In the next paragraph, I complimented the courtroom scene.
6: You said it was commendable.
5: And it was.
6: Everyone knows that a word like commendable is the way a critic says, nice try, but not good enough.
5: That's not what I meant.
6: I'm gonna talk to Mrs. Michu. She should know that you wrote this review just to hurt me.
5: But I wasn't! Mandy!
6: I can't believe that even you would be that unprofessional.
5: The only unprofessional thing I did was to try to be kind about you and your play.
6: What?
5: I should have said that your character was so sappy I couldn't stand to listen to her. And that you wouldn't know a decent ending if it marched up to you in a bright pink outfit shouting, I'm a good ending, use me!
6: And you wouldn't know a good play if it...
9: Overthrew the government.
6: What? Well, never mind.
5: Why do I bother?
9: You know, a performance of a play once did overthrow
5: the... Be quiet, Jared.

0: There. Okay, that should be everything. I'll be back next week as usual.
1: Okay. And remember what I said about your people skills?
0: Goodbye, Bart. Now, let's see. What else do I have this afternoon? Well, nothing else to... Oh, that's right, Jack! Yeah, Jack, it's Bernard. Look, I know I said I'd be there earlier, but I'm on my way right now.
2: You are? Well, I left a couple of messages for you.
0: You did? Oh, well, hang on. There they are. Why were you trying to call?
2: Only to tell you not to come over.
0: Huh?
2: Some students from the high school came by to raise money for their band trip, and I let them do it.
0: You let high schoolers do my job?
2: You seem pretty busy, and it's...
0: Well, now, this has gone far enough. I'll be right over there.
3: You're listening to
4: Vision Kids.
0: You know, Jack, all I need is a little more air and I'd be a human punching bag.
5: What's wrong? Didn't the students do a good job?
0: They did a fine job for a bunch of amateurs. Well, that's not the point. Why am I losing my customers? And don't give me that pleasant stuff.
5: I can't speak for everyone, but...
0: Sorry, I have a job at Finneman's in 20 minutes.
5: That's the reason.
0: What is?
5: Why, people are doing your job for themselves. You are either too busy to show up or too rushed to do the job right.
0: Well, stick me with needles and call me a pincushion. Is that it?
5: Some of us are worried about you, Bernard. Why are you running yourself ragged?
0: Yeah, well, I'm trying to save up enough for a new pickup truck. I thought I could keep up with everything.
5: That's the irony of it. You can get a lot of customers because of your high-quality work. But then your quality suffers because you have too many customers.
0: You're saying I was wrong to take so many customers?
5: It's a possibility.
0: Could I really have been wrong? Boy, that sure doesn't happen very often.
5: Hardly ever.
0: Well, let's say, hypothetically speaking, I was wrong. Then I might have to say you're a good friend to tell me the truth. Thanks, Jack.
5: It's no problem. Hypothetically.
0: And as for you, you worthless piece of plastic, time for a new schedule.
5: Good idea.

0: Candy.
1: Hey, Jared. What are you doing here? Rehearsal isn't for another hour.
0: Well, I was sort of in the area and thought I'd sort of drop by. Sort of.
1: Sort of?
0: Yeah, I need to talk to you.
1: Okay.
0: It's about Liz's review.
1: Oh, forget about that.
0: It's kind of hard to do.
1: What do you mean?
0: Oh, boy. See, I talked with the rest of the cast, and they thought Liz had some good points.
1: They did? They're on her side?
0: Listen, it's not about sides. They thought that, well, maybe we should fix a few of the things she suggested.
1: They think we should change my play?
0: Yeah.
1: Because of Liz.
0: It's not just Liz, it's all of us. And if the changes make the play better, who cares who suggested them?
1: I can't believe this. Betrayed by my friends.
0: Not betrayed, Mandy. We're trying to be honest because we're your friends. Like Liz.
1: Like Liz.
0: Hey, Liz.
2: Hi.
0: What are you doing here?
2: I'm looking for Mr. Walton. What are you doing here?
0: Well, I was kind of around wit's end and thought I'd kind of say hello. Kind of.
2: Uh-huh.
0: See, Mandy wanted me to invite you to watch the final performance.
2: I'm not retracting my review.
0: No. That's not what she's asking. She wants you to see it because it's better.
2: You changed it?
0: Yeah. We all thought it needed some changes. And Mandy agreed.
2: Okay.
0: So anyways, look. Come if you want. I think you'll like it.
2: Yeah. Maybe. We'll see.
0: Okay. See ya.
2: Bye.
0: Man, I wish they'd just make up.
3: Okay, coming through. Coming through, look out.
2: Oh, Mr. Walton. Uh-huh. Just the man I was looking for.
3: Yeah, sorry, Liz. I got all the customers I can handle.
2: It's not that. My editor wanted me to interview you.
3: Interview me? What on earth for?
2: We're doing a series on successful businesses in Odyssey, uh-huh. And you were at the top of the list.
3: Well, cover me in rust and call me a pickup.
2: Tell me, what is the secret to your success?
3: Oh, well, maintaining quality and keeping my word and... No, strike that. The secret to my success is having customers who are my friends.
4: Hey, Walton.
3: Oh, brother. Forget that, Liz. Go interview Witt or Jack Allen or somebody. See you.
4: Hey, what's with leaving the note on my door? Talk about giving a guy short notice. Now you want me to find someone else to do my windows?
3: Well, I had to let a few of my customers go. Sorry.
4: But no one else will do them as cheap as you. No, wait, come back here. I want to talk to you.
3: No comprendo inglés, Bart.
4: No, you can't do this
3: no
4: to me.
3: No comprendo. Do
4: what,
3: your own windows,
4: what do you want
3: Bart?
4: Me to do? Cover them in plywood and paint them?
3: Forget it. I'm not going to do your windows.
4: Hey, listen. I'll pay you full price.
5: Saul and David were powerful kings of the nation of Israel, but they both made mistakes. God had to send a prophet to tell both of them that they were doing wrong. When the prophet Samuel came to Saul, Saul denied that he had sinned. In fact, he even got angry with Samuel for telling him. But when the prophet Nathan came to David, it was a different story. When Nathan told David what he had done, David immediately said, "You are right, I have sinned." This is the key difference between their two stories. Both men sinned, but David faced the facts and asked for forgiveness. Because he was repentant, God allowed his reign to continue, and his descendants ruled Judah for generations. You know, at first Bernard and Mandy acted a little like Saul. They didn't want to admit when they were wrong and got mad at their friends for telling them their mistakes. But both of them finally admitted they were wrong and changed their ways. I'm sure glad that Bernard and Mandy have friends who were honest with them. That's what good friends do. Adventures in Odyssey is a presentation of Focus on the Family. Stubborn Streaks was written by Nathan Hubler and directed by John Fornoff. Our vocal talent included Walker Edmiston, Dave Madden, Alan Young, Aria Curzon, Lauren Schaffel, and Brandon Gilberstadt. Our sound designer was Jonathan Crow, and our producers were Marshall Younger and Bob Hoos. And I'm Chris, hoping you'll join us again next time for more Adventures in Odyssey.
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9: Hi, I'm Josh, and my favorite Bible verse is Joshua 1:9,
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Oh, and listen out for the faith-filled stories that are just going to keep you on the edge of your seat. This station is just for you, and we are just so thrilled that you're listening today. So we'd love it if you'd spread the word and invite all your friends to join the fun too. Let them know that they can be encouraged and grow in their faith as well in the amazing world of Vision Kids.

0: Hey Vision Kids, it's Belle Thompson here, and I'm wondering, do you have special family traditions in your family? So in my family, we have a really fun tradition called the Golden Cup. Basically, when someone in our family does something great, that night at dinner, they get to drink out of a special golden cup. This is a mug which is shiny and fancy, and it's just our way of celebrating that someone in our family has done something amazing. So my kids have received the Golden Cup for all sorts of things, like getting awards at school, receiving trophies at sport, and doing special performances. But you know, not only have they received it for those big accomplishments, but my daughter recently got the Golden Cup because she chose to be kind to a girl in her class. Now, this girl doesn't have many friends. She was feeling sad, and my daughter asked if she wanted to play. Now, that made me so proud of my girl, and I decided that she deserved the Golden Cup that night. I felt as proud of her for showing kindness as if she had have won a big award. Well, do you know, just like our family gives the Golden Cup to celebrate great accomplishments, I believe that God celebrates when you do something great too. And not only when you do something great like getting a trophy or getting great marks at school, but God also cheers when he sees that you're kind and when you're honest, when you're generous, and when you're truthful. He smiles when you cheer other people on when they do well. You know, God loves it when he sees you listen to your parents and when you're helpful. All of these things make God so proud of you. And just like our family gives the Golden Cup, I can totally imagine God handing you a big Golden Cup and saying, "Well done." He notices every little thing you do, even if no one else notices. God celebrates you.
1: We are the future. We are Vision Kids.

0: Argentinian ballad, The Dance of the Cucumber, in its original Spanish. Bob the Tomato will translate.
1: Miren al pepino.
2: Watch the cucumber. See how he moves. Like a lion chasing a mouse.
1: Miren al pepino.
2: Watch the cucumber.
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2: Oh, how smooth his motion.
1: Es como
2: mantequilla.
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1: Él no puede bailar.
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1: Pobre tomate.
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0: 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Okay, stop the music! What do you mean I can't dance? I can dance! Well, what about Uncle Louie's polka party? Didn't you see me dancing at Uncle Louie's polka party?
1: No comprendo.
0: No comprendo? I'll show you no comprendo!
2: Mom! Dad! Look over here! Get a picture of me next to the cucumber in authentic Argentinian garb!
3: Okay, Junior, but we better hurry. I think the dwarves have your mother confused with someone else. Say peace!
2: Peace!
1: Escuchen al pepino.
0: Listen to the cucumber.
1: Oigan su
0: voz
1: fuerte.
0: Hear his strong voice.
1: Como un león,
0: like a lion.
1: Listo a devorar.
0: About to eat.
1: Escuchen al pepino.
0: Listen to the cucumber.
1: Qué dulce es su
0: How
1: canto.
0: Sweet his voice.
1: Su
0: the
1: su
0: breath
1: garganta.
0: From his throat
1: Parece
0: is like a chorus
1: trina.
0: Of little birdies.
1: Escuchen al
0: Listen
1: pepino.
0: To the cucumber.
1: Los vegetales.
0: All the vegetables.
1: Inviten a
0: envy
1: su amigo
0: their friend.
1: Como
0: wishing to sing as he.
1: Pepino
0: Singing
1: cantador.
0: Cucumber.
1: Pepino
0: Singing
1: cantador.
0: Cucumber.
1: Pepino
0: Singing
1: cantador.
0: Cucumber.
1: Canta,
0: sing,
1: canta
0: sing,
1: ya.
0: Yeah.
1: Escuchen el tomate.
0: Listen to the tomato.
1: No es triste.
0: Isn't it sad?
1: Él no puede cantar.
0: He can't sing.
1: Pobre tomate.
0: Poor tomato.
1: Él desearía poder cantar.
0: He wishes he could sing.
1: Fuerte y dulce como el pepino.
0: Strong and sweet like the cucumber.
1: Pero no puede.
0: But he can't.
1: Ni siquiera dar un silbido.
0: Can't even whistle. All right, that's it, señor. Come over here and let me sing you a song.
1: Adios, amigos.
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1: Bob is really angry. I hope he doesn't catch me. 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
5: Fishing Kids!

0: Hey, Timmy, you pretend to be Jesus, and you yell, stop. 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Let me hear you. And in the middle, you're the wind. 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And you kids over here, you're the waves. Let me hear you. 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Let's see.
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1: Stop!
0: Thank you, Jesus.
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I'm trying very hard every day to do what's right. Like obey my parents and love my friends. 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
1: Hi, welcome to Quick Sticks, quick Bible story to the everyday. I'm Bella and today I'm here with Mum.
2: Hi.
1: We've been hearing about the great victories God gave Joshua and the children of Israel as they entered into the land that God had promised to give them.
3: The kings from all that area heard what was happening, including the kings of some very interesting sounding nations. The Hittites, the Amorites, the Canaanites, the Perizzites, the Hivites, and the Jebusites.
1: These kings all combined their armies to come and fight together against Joshua and the children of Israel. But the people of Gibeon heard about what had happened and decided instead to trick Joshua and God's people.
3: They sent ambassadors to Joshua. They loaded their donkeys with old, worn-out saddlebags and old, falling-apart drink bottles. They put on very worn-out sandals and clothes that looked all old and tatty, and they took bread that was dry and mouldy. Very tricky. Then they arrived at the camp of Israel and told Joshua and his men that they had come from a faraway land to make a peace treaty. Well, really, they hadn't at all.
1: The Israelites replied to the ambassadors and said, "How can we know that you don't live nearby? For if you do, we could not make a treaty with you." But the men replied, "We are your servants." "But who are you? Where do you come from?" Joshua demanded.
3: They answered, "We've come from a very far away country. We heard of the might of the Lord your God and all he did in Egypt. And we've also heard what he did to the other kings as well. So our leaders and people instructed us, take supplies for a long journey. Go meet with the people of Israel and tell them, please make a treaty with us." They continued their story to Joshua, saying, "Imagine this bread was hot from the oven when we left home. Now it's dry and moldy. These drink bottles were new, but now they're very old and split open. And our clothing and sandals are worn out from such a long journey."
1: So the Israelites looked at their food and clothes, but they didn't ask God what his instructions would be. And Joshua made a peace treaty with them and guaranteed their safety with a special binding oath.
3: 3 days later, they found out that the people had tricked them and that actually they lived very close by. The Israelites set out to see if it was true and found that Gibeon was only a 3-day walk away.
1: Then all of the people of Israel grumbled against the leaders because they had made this special promise. But the leaders replied, "We have made this promise in front of God, and so we cannot stop it." So instead of fighting, the Israelites made the people of that area woodcutters and water carriers.
3: Joshua said to them, "Why did you lie to us and why did you say you lived so far away when really you were so close?"
1: They replied, "We did it because we know that God has given you this entire land and we were so very afraid and so we are at your mercy."

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1: 24/7 and just for us. 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
4: 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Ephesians 5:20. 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And so I can be thankful that there is something good coming along soon.
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2: How awesome is the Lord Most High, the great King over all the earth. God has ascended amid shouts of joy, the Lord amid the sounding of trumpets. Come and see what God has done, how awesome his works.

0: adventures in Odyssey.
1: Hey, Tom! Oh, Bernard! Yeah, well, sir, I haven't seen you in ages.

0: I know. What do I owe this pleasure?
1: Oh, I'm here to wash windows, like always.
0: Oh?
1: Yeah, I got stuck at the Golden Glass Company. Then I had to have a long talk with Mr. Holstein. Well, I'll tell you, sometimes he makes as much sense as eating spaghetti through a straw.
0: Right, yeah.
1: But now I'm here, and I think I'll start with the chapel.
0: Well, actually, listen, I tried to call you.
1: Huh?
0: I left a message on your voice box, mail box thingamabob.
1: Yeah, that. It never works like it's supposed to. Why did you call?
0: Oh, boy. Well, this is kind of awkward. We don't need you to do our windows anymore.
1: What?
0: We're washing the windows ourselves. Ben did them yesterday.
1: What are you talking about? I always do your windows.
0: Well, I know. But what with one thing and another...
1: I don't believe this. Where's the loyalty?
0: Well, to be honest, the last couple of times you did the windows, it didn't seem like they were up to your usual standards.
1: My standards? My standards haven't changed since Eisenhower was president, Tom.
0: Oh, well, I'm sorry, Bernard. Listen, I have to go. Call me tomorrow, and we'll talk about this.
1: Yeah, sure. See ya.
0: Yeah.
1: My standards, huh? First Holstein Books cancels, now Tom. What in the world is going on around here?
2: Hey there, gang. This is Bart Rathbun. And you know what? We're just getting ready for a time of wonder, adventure, and excitement. Yous'll love it. So would you like to join us? Then get ready, because you never know what can happen when you have an adventure, an odyssey.

0: Liz.
1: Oh, hello, Mr. Allen.
2: Ooh, why the long face?
1: I was hoping for one of Mr. Whitaker's Wad Fam chalk suds.
2: His what? World-famous chocolate sodas.
1: Yeah, I always have them when I'm working on an article. Is he here?
2: Well, I'm afraid he's out of town, so I'm filling in.
1: Oh.
2: But would you settle for one of my local non-straw malts?
1: Huh?
2: Locally known strawberry malts.
1: Sounds good. Thank you.
2: Coming right up. You haven't answered my question. Why'd you look so gloomy? Is it the article?
1: Kinda. It's a review of Mandy's play that I have to turn in tomorrow. I just watched one of the rehearsals.
2: Oh, yes. I'm looking forward to seeing the performance. But judging by your expression, there must have been something wrong with it.
1: I thought the sets were pretty cool. Jared did a great job.
2: That's good to hear. How about the rest of it?
1: It was fine.
2: Fine. Well, there are worse things than fine, I guess. Here's your malt.
1: Thanks. I only had a couple of problems with it.
2: Like what?
1: Let's see. The writing and the directing. Oh, and the bad actress.
2: In other words, Mandy.
1: Oh, yeah. I guess that would be Mandy.
2: What specifically didn't you like?
1: Her script had a lot of plot holes. Her directing was pretty silly, and don't even get me started about her acting.
2: Ouch. You're gonna say that in your review?
1: I should, but I don't see how I can.
2: Why not?
1: It's about Mandy.
2: Oh, because you're her friend.
1: No, because I'm not her friend. We had a big fight, and we're not talking.
2: Oh, I'm sorry.
1: See, if I say what I really think of the play, everybody will think I'm trying to get back at Mandy. But if I write a puff piece about how good the play is, anyone with any taste will know I'm not being honest. I knew this would happen.
2: That's quite a dilemma.
1: Yeah, to write or not to write. That is the question.
2: That's not what I mean. To make up or not to make up with Mandy. That is the question.
1: Maybe. But she went out of her way to hurt my feelings, and she refuses to apologize. Why would I want a friend like that?
2: Good point. You're right, of course.
1: I am?
2: Sure, you're better off without her. You weren't that close anyway. No loss.
1: What do you mean? We were best friends.
2: You were?
1: Yes. We did everything together. You don't know how hard it's been avoiding her, not being able to talk to her.
2: Sure, but don't worry about her now. You've got an article to write.
1: Do you think an article is more important than friendship?
2: Well, it is when you have your reputation to think about.
1: Who cares about that when friendship is on the line? What kind of advice are you giving me? No offense, Mr. Allen, but I need to talk to Mandy.
2: No offense taken.
3: 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Our imagination. 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
4: Vision Kids!
5: Hello, Jack. Hey, where's Whit?
2: Still out of town. He'll be back tomorrow.
5: Oh, well, then he won't know I'm late. Don't tell him.
2: Don't worry.
5: See, I got tied up at the Scheimholtz building. I'll tell you the whole story, but it's about as interesting as a tuna sandwich without the pickles, I'll tell you.
2: It's okay.
5: Just let me get my bucket and squeegee sorted out here.
2: Yeah, you have at it.
5: Yeah. Okay.
2: So, how are things going with all your new jobs? You seem a little harried.
5: Huh? Oh, no. I've never been busier.
2: I don't know how you ever keep up with all.
6: Whoa! Our toy! Hey! Watch where you put your junk there, Walton. I could have tripped.
5: For your information, it's not junk, Bart. And if you'd open the door like a normal human being, you wouldn't have to worry.
6: Yeah? Whatever. So, Alan, where's my order?
2: Which order?
6: Which order, he says. My old-fashioned radio. I left a note on the door of your antique shop yesterday.
5: You need a radio? But you run an electronics store, Bart.
6: I'm doing a big sale tomorrow on all of my stereos, and I wanted an old-timey radio for out front to show people the way things used to be.
5: Oh, to remind people of the old days, when families sat around the radio listening to Jack Benny, Little Orphan Annie, the Lone Ranger?
6: No!
5: Huh?
6: So they'll see how chunky old radios are, and they'll think they're getting a real deal on mine.
5: Pearls before swine.
6: So, where is it?
2: Well, I phoned a few friends. They're supposed to call me back today.
6: Phoned a few friends? Is that all you are, a middleman? What am I paying you for?
2: Actually, you haven't paid me. But if you want, you can call them yourself. I'll get you the numbers.
6: You think I have time to call a bunch of upper-crusty antique dealers?
2: Well, I'll tell you what. I'll call them right away and see where things are.
6: Well, what if they aren't anywhere?
2: Well, I'll check with Odyssey 105. The program director collects old radios. Maybe he can find you one.
6: Is that the best you can do?
5: What is this? Jack, you don't have to take
2: it's
5: this
2: all
5: from
2: all right, Bernard. Bart, I'll call you in an hour and let you know what I find out.
6: Fine. And Jack, let me know if you need any help with your people skills. I can give you some pointers. I'll see you.
5: Yeah, see ya. Jack, why do you let him do that to you?
2: Bart is Bart. You know how he can be.
5: Yeah, well, if I were you, I would have pitched him like a pup tent. You shouldn't take that kind of abuse.
2: A customer is always right. Isn't that the first rule of good business?
5: Well, it may be the first rule in your business. I make exceptions.
2: Oh, I try not to. If I can be pleasant to someone like Bart, then the rest of my customers are easy. Besides, isn't it always best to keep your word?
5: Well, now you're getting preachy. What is that?
2: I think it's your belt.
5: Oh, that's right. Witch showed me how to put my whole schedule into a cell phone thing. I think I have an appointment. Let me see. Yeah, I know I'm trying. No, I don't want my mother-in-law's number. Uh-oh.
2: What?
5: Oh, I'm late for another job.
2: Already?
5: Yeah, but it's... Say, can I come back later and finish the windows here?
2: Well, I guess so.
5: Oh, good. I won't be long. Let me see. According to this, I have a slot open at 2:30 a.m. How about that?
2: 2:30 a.m.?
5: Hold on. There we go. 3:30 p.m. How about that?
2: Okay. And don't forget you're doing the antique shop, too.
5: Yeah, I'll schedule you in. All right. Don't get yourself worked up. I gotta go. See you later, Jack.
2: Bye. I hope I don't get the midnight slot.
1: Mandy! I wanted to talk to you.
0: I wanted to talk to you, too. I heard you doing a review of my play.
1: Yeah, but... First,
0: you're not going to use this as a way to get revenge, are you?
1: Of course not.
0: Just be fair and honest.
1: I always try to be fair and honest.
0: Sure you do.
1: I do, no matter how obnoxious people are to me.
0: Just write what you think about the play, not about me.
1: I will.
5: Okay, so after the Electric Palace, I've got to get to Greenblatt's, and then... Well, what does that mean? I have a message? No, that's not it.
7: You have a new voice message, Mr. Walton.
5: Okay, there we go.
8: Hey, Walton, it's me. You were supposed to be here 5 minutes ago, and my windows are still dirty. Are you coming or what?
5: Bart... Well, I ought to... No, wait. Maybe Jack is right. I got to be more pleasant. I can't afford to lose another client, even if it's Bart. Okay, got it. Here we go.
6: There you are, Walton. You're 10 minutes late.
5: Look, I'm only... I mean... Yes, Mr. Rathbone, I'm sorry. I should have been here on time.
6: That's right, you should.
5: Uh-huh.
6: I got a big sale coming up, and I want those windows so clean you can see right through them to the other side.
5: Uh-huh.
6: Unlike the last time you did them.
5: Yeah, right.
6: And
9: Try not to look so nasty while you work. You're scaring the customers.
5: Is that so? Well, let me tell you something.
9: What?
5: I'll give you $5 off if you don't get service with a smile, okay?
9: Oh, well, good for yous. I wrote out a list here.
5: A list?
9: Yeah, of everything yous has done wrong last time.
5: Oh, really?
9: Yeah.
5: Well, let me see the list and I'll do them right this time.
9: With a discount to make up for the bad job.
5: Yeah, a discount. Sure. It's a pleasant thing to do.
9: Yeah, right. So, are you going to stand there talking or are you going to get to work?
5: No, I'm getting on it right away.
9: Good. I'll see you.
5: You can count on me. Yes, sir. I'm your man. This pleasant thing is making my eyeballs burn.
9: Hey! You're not smiling. You just lost your $5.
5: Thanks a lot, Jack.
10: Liz.
1: Hey, Jared.
10: Thanks for what you said about the lighting and the sets in your review. That was neat.
1: How did you see that? The paper doesn't come out until tomorrow.
10: Sarah works on the paper, too, and she showed us.
1: Us?
11: Liz.
1: Hi, Mandy.
11: I read your so-called review.
1: I should have figured.
11: You are going to change this before it goes to print, aren't you?
1: What are you talking about?
11: Let's read a little section. Strasburg tries her best as the villain, but she's mostly unconvincing.
10: Well, at least she said you tried your best, right?
1: I was only being honest.
11: Let's read on, shall we? The final scene also shows a few of the problems with the script and the direction. Even during a serious moment, there is some clowning around going on. This doesn't fit with the mood and is confusing for the audience. I don't know anyone who was confused. Were you confused, Jared?
10: No.
1: You're asking Jared if he's confused? He still thinks that aliens landed in Arizona.
10: Well, you know, they did find a mysterious crater with...
1: See?
11: You said you'd be fair and honest.
1: I was! In the next paragraph, I complimented the courtroom scene.
11: You said it was commendable.
1: And it was.
11: Everyone knows that a word like commendable is the way a critic says, nice try, but not good enough.
1: That's not what I meant.
11: I'm gonna talk to Mrs. Michu. She should know that you wrote this review just to hurt me.
1: But I wasn't! Mandy!
11: I can't believe that even you would be that unprofessional.
1: The only unprofessional thing I did was to try to be kind about you and your play.
11: What?
1: I should have said that your character was so sappy I couldn't stand to listen to her. And that you wouldn't know a decent ending if it marched up to you in a bright pink outfit shouting, I'm a good ending, use me!
11: And you wouldn't know a good play if it...
10: Overthrew the government.
11: Overthrew the... What? Well, never mind.
1: Why do I bother?
10: You know, a performance of a play once did overthrow
1: the... Be quiet, Jared.

0: There. Okay, that should be everything. I'll be back next week as usual.
1: Okay. And remember what I said about your people skills?
0: Goodbye, Bart. Now, let's see. What else do I have this afternoon? Well, nothing else to... Oh, that's right, Jack!
2: J&J, this is Jack.
0: Yeah, Jack, it's Bernard. Look, I know I said I'd be there earlier, but I'm on my way right now.
2: You are? Well, I left a couple of messages for you.
0: You did? Oh, well, hang on. There they are. Why were you trying to call?
2: Only to tell you not to come over.
0: Huh?
2: Some students from the high school came by to raise money for their band trip, and I let them do it.
0: You let high schoolers do my job?
2: You seem pretty busy in it.
0: Well, now, this has gone far enough. I'll be right over there.
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4: This is Vision Kids.
0: You know, Jack, all I need is a little more air and I'd be a human punching bag.
5: What's wrong? Didn't the students do a good job?
0: They did a fine job for a bunch of amateurs. But that's not the point. Why am I losing my customers? And don't give me that pleasant stuff.
5: I can't speak for everyone, but...
0: Well, sorry, I have a job at Fiddleman's in 20 minutes.
5: That's the reason.
0: What is?
5: Why, people are doing your job for themselves. You are either too busy to show up or too rushed to do the job right.
0: Well, stick me with needles and call me a pincushion. Is that it?
5: Some of us are worried about you, Bernard. Why are you running yourself ragged?
0: Yeah, well, I'm trying to save up enough for a new pickup truck. I thought I could keep up with everything.
5: That's the irony of it. You can get a lot of customers because of your high-quality work. But then your quality suffers because you have too many customers.
0: You're saying I was wrong to take so many customers?
5: It's a possibility.
0: Could I really have been wrong? Boy, that sure doesn't happen very often.
5: Hardly ever.
0: Well, let's say, hypothetically speaking, I was wrong. Then I might have to say you're a good friend to tell me the truth. Thanks, Jack.
5: It's no problem. Hypothetically.
0: And as for you, you worthless piece of plastic, time for a new schedule.
5: Good idea.

0: Hey, Jared. What are you doing here? Rehearsal isn't for another hour.
1: Well, I was sort of in the area and thought I'd sort of drop by. Sort of.
0: Sort of?
1: Yeah, I need to talk to you.
0: Okay.
1: It's about Liz's review.
0: Oh, forget about that.
1: It's kind of hard to do.
0: What do you mean?
1: Oh, boy. See, I talked with the rest of the cast, and they thought Liz had some good points.
0: They did? They're on her side?
1: Listen, it's not about sides. They thought that, well, maybe we should fix a few of the things she suggested.
0: They think we should change my play?
1: Yeah.
0: Because of Liz.
1: It's not just Liz, it's all of us. And if the changes make the play better, who cares who suggested them?
0: I can't believe this. Betrayed by my friends.
1: Not betrayed, Mandy. We're trying to be honest because we're your friends. Like Liz.
0: Like Liz.
1: Hey, Liz.
2: Hi.
1: What are you doing here?
2: I'm looking for Mr. Walton. What are you doing here?
1: Well, I was kind of around wit's end and thought I'd kind of say hello. Kind of.
2: Uh-huh.
1: See, Mandy wanted me to invite you to watch the final performance.
2: I'm not retracting my review.
1: No. That's not what she's asking. She wants you to see it because it's better.
2: You changed it?
1: Yeah. We all thought it needed some changes. And Mandy agreed.
2: Okay.
1: So anyways, look, come if you want. I think you'll like it.
2: Yeah. Maybe. We'll see.
1: Okay. See ya.
2: Bye.
1: Man, I wish they'd just make up.
3: Okay, coming through. Sorry. Coming through. Look out.
2: Oh, Mr. Walton. Uh-huh. Just the man I was looking for.
3: Yeah, sorry, Liz. I got all the customers I can handle.
2: It's not that. My editor wanted me to interview you.
3: Interview me? What on earth for?
2: We're doing a series on successful businesses in Odyssey, uh-huh. And you were at the top of the list.
3: Well, cover me in rust and call me a pickup.
2: Tell me, what is the secret to your success?
3: Oh, well, maintaining quality and keeping my word and... No, strike that. The secret to my success is having customers who are my friends.
4: Hey, Walton.
3: Oh, brother. Forget that, Liz. Go interview Witt or Jack Allen or somebody. See you.
4: Hey, what's with leaving the note on my door? Talk about giving a guy short notice. Now you want me to find someone else to do my windows?
3: Well, I had to let a few of my customers go. Sorry.
4: But no one else will do them as cheap as you. No, wait, come back here. I want to talk to you.
3: No comprendo inglés, Bart.
4: No, you can't do this
3: no
4: to me.
3: No comprendo. Do your own windows,
4: what do you want
3: Bart?
4: Me to do? Cover them in plywood and paint them?
3: Forget it. I'm not going to do your windows.
4: Hey, listen. I'll pay you full price.
5: Saul and David were powerful kings of the nation of Israel, but they both made mistakes. God had to send a prophet to tell both of them that they were doing wrong. When the prophet Samuel came to Saul, Saul denied that he had sinned. In fact, he even got angry with Samuel for telling him. But when the prophet Nathan came to David, it was a different story. When Nathan told David what he had done, David immediately said, "You are right, I have sinned." This is the key difference between their two stories. Both men sinned, but David faced the facts and asked for forgiveness. Because he was repentant, God allowed his reign to continue, and his descendants ruled Judah for generations. You know, at first Bernard and Mandy acted a little like Saul. They didn't want to admit when they were wrong and got mad at their friends for telling them their mistakes. But both of them finally admitted they were wrong and changed their ways. I'm sure glad that Bernard and Mandy have friends who were honest with them. That's what good friends do. Adventures in Odyssey is a presentation of Focus on the Family. Stubborn Streaks was written by Nathan Hubler and directed by John Fornoff. Our vocal talent included Walker Edmiston, Dave Madden, Alan Young, Aria Curzon, Lauren Schaffel, and Brandon Gilberstadt. Our sound designer was Jonathan Crow, and our producers were Marshall Younger and Bob Hoos. And I'm Chris, hoping you'll join us again next time for more Adventures in Odyssey.
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1: This is Vision Kids.
2: Hi, I'm Luca, and my favourite Bible verse is Psalm 63, verse 1,
1: which says,
2: "You, God, are my God. Earnestly I seek you. I thirst for you. My whole being longs for you
1: in a dry, parched land where there is no water."
2: That's Psalm 63, verse

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And plus, there's a bunch of awesome shows and God spots that you won't want to miss. And the best part, we've got stories that will show you how God is a real part of our everyday lives, teaching you incredible things about Him. Let's not keep the fun to ourselves, though. We want more awesome kids like you to join in on the excitement. 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